0: most spectacular Trump rally of them all, accompanied by military flyovers and a supersized fireworks display. Hundreds of masked members of the white nationalist group Patriot Front marched through parts of Washington, D.C. on Saturday, ahead of the independence festivities planned for the evening. The group posted on social media that it had arrived in the Capitol with about 400 members dressed in Patriot Front outfits traveling on D.C. metro trains. Videos posted on various social media platforms and shared on Patriot Front's own Telegram channel showed the group marching to drummers near the U.S. Capitol building while wearing khaki pants and caps, blue shirts, white face coverings, and sunglasses. Many were carrying the group's flags, Confederate flags, and variations of the American flag, at times chanting "Reclaim America." The Patriot Front, known for its uniforms, face mask, and flash mob-style demonstrations, formed in 2017 after the deadly Unite the Right rally in Charlottesville, Virginia, breaking off the vanguard American white supremacist group that was at the center of the protest, according to the Southern Poverty Law Center.
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0: Weather-wise in Hong Kong, mainly cloudy with a few showers and severe squally thunderstorms. Showers will be heavy in some areas at first. Bright periods during the day, high of about 31 degrees in the urban areas and a couple of degrees higher in the new territories. Expect moderate to fresh southerly winds, occasionally strong, offshore and on high ground. Currently, the temperature is 29, humidity 86%. The outlook? Still a few showers tomorrow, more showers with thunderstorms on Tuesday and Wednesday. Showers will ease off and it will become very hot in the latter part of the week. 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
4: China condemned Czech Senate President Miloš Vystrčil's visit to Taiwan this week, saying on Sunday the trip disregarded the Central European nation's government position and interfered in Beijing's internal affairs. Vystrčil, from the opposition center-right ODS party, is leading a business delegation on a visit to Taiwan. There, he is set to meet President Lai Ching-te, along with other officials and companies, drawing the ire of China. The Chinese embassy in Prague says on its website, the Chinese side urges the Czech side to strictly abide by the One China principle, immediately take effective measures to eliminate the adverse consequences of this wrongdoing, and safeguard the overall framework for the development of China-Czech relations through its concrete actions. China has been critical of ties between Prague and Taipei. It sees the island as having no right to state-to-state relations, a view the government in Taipei strongly rejects.
5: Colombian right-wing outsider Abelardo de la Espriella is set to compete in a runoff election for president against leftist Ivan Cepeda. Results from an initial round of voting showed on Sunday, as Cepeda and his allies said they would wait for counts to be formally confirmed. The two men were separated by less than 2 percentage points. Data from the country's National Registry Office showed, in a contest focused on security, the economy, and populist policies, Lawyer de la Espriella received 43% of the votes, and Cepeda, a longtime senator and activist, won just under 41%. The data showed a difference of some 668,000 votes. De La Espreya, who has never held elected office, has drawn comparisons with El Salvador's Nayib Bukele over his style.

0: on policy proposals. Zapata told supporters in Bogota that irregularities may have occurred at an unknown number of polling stations. As of 8:15 local time or 1:15 GMT, about half of the results have been certified, according to official tallies. De La Espriella rejected Zapata's hesitancy to accept the results.
1: Health officials say an Israeli airstrike killed at least two Palestinians and wounded 12 on Sunday at a Gaza cafe that was packed with people celebrating public holidays. There was no immediate Israeli comment. An October ceasefire, brokered by U.S. President Donald Trump, has failed to halt Israeli attacks in Gaza. Israel and Hamas are deadlocked in indirect talks over implementing the second phase of the deal, which includes the group's disarmament and Israeli army withdrawals. The ceasefire left Israel in control of more than half of Gaza, with Hamas controlling a sliver of coastal territory. The cafe, struck on Sunday, was on the emergency seaport in Gaza, a floating dock off the coast that was meant to be temporary. Some 900 Palestinians have been killed in Israeli strikes since the truce came into effect, according to figures from Gaza health officials that don't distinguish between combatants and civilians. Brazil's government is in the final stages of preparations to launch operations targeting organized crime in the online betting and tobacco sectors. A senior government official says the move follows a strategy to choke off criminal organizations financially, adding that the plan would not change after the United States decided to designate the country's two biggest gangs as terrorist organizations. Criminal groups are believed to be involved in cigarette and smuggling and the illegal sale of tobacco products, as well as infiltrating unlicensed betting platforms that continue to operate despite regulation of the sector in Brazil.
0: A tour bus driver has been charged with manslaughter stemming from the deaths of five people in a fiery chain reaction crash the police say was triggered when the motor coach plowed into slower moving traffic in a highway construction zone. The driver, Jing Cheng Dong, 48, from Staten Island, New York, was initially charged the day after, on Saturday, with two felony counts of involuntary manslaughter. On Monday, a grand jury in Safford County Circuit Court indicted him on three additional manslaughter counts and a misdemeanor charge of reckless driving. Dong remains in custody without bond while being hospitalized for injuries he suffered in the pileup crash, which occurred in the early morning hours of Friday on Interstate 95, roughly 45 miles southwest of Washington, D.C. A gunman killed six members of his family and took his own life during a spate of shootings on Monday in the eastern Iowa city of Muscatine, a waterfront town situated across the Mississippi River from Illinois, police said. A preliminary investigation into the gun violence indicated the shootings stemmed from a domestic-related dispute, the Muscatine Police Department said in a statement, although no mention was made of precisely what may have precipitated the bloodshed. Four of the victims were found shot to death inside a residence by police officers responding to the first reports of gunfire shortly after noon local time. Although the suspected killer had fled the scene before officers arrived, he was quickly identified as Ryan Willis McFarland, 52, of Muscatine, and was located on the city's riverfront trail near a pedestrian bridge, Police Chief Anthony Kia said during a news briefing. While officers were talking with him, he took his own life. New Mexico legislators probing Jeffrey Epstein on Monday said they have issued their first subpoenas, calling for evidence on the late sex offender from 14 entities, including federal law enforcement agencies, the state governor's office, and a Santa Fe Scientific Institute. The New Mexico Truth Commission, in its second meeting since it was set up in February, also heard testimony from Rachel Benavides, a survivor of alleged sexual abuse at Epstein's New Mexico ranch, as well as family members of the late Virginia Giuffre, another survivor. The commission, the first of its kind in the country, was established following the Justice Department's release of millions of Epstein-related files that shed new light on activities at the ranch 30 miles south of state capital Santa Fe. The investigation could have wider international significance if it can find evidence that public figures traveled to the ranch and took part in alleged sexual abuse. Epstein survivors have called on lawmakers in New York and Florida

0: Florida to also launch probes into abuse at the late financier's residence in those states.
1: The 35th session of the Commission of Crime Prevention and Criminal Justice opened in Vienna on Monday, with officials calling for stronger international cooperation and more agile criminal justice systems to address increasingly complex and evolving security threats. Speaking at the opening session, Monica Juma, Executive Director of the United Nations Office on Drugs and Crime, says the foundations of multilateralism are being tested while criminal networks continue to adapt and evolve. She stressed that the CCPCJ remains an essential platform for governments, practitioners, and civil society to work together in tackling shared challenges in crime prevention and criminal justice.
0: The U.S. is discussing whether to deploy nuclear weapons in additional European NATO states, the Financial Times reported. The U.S. officials have signaled openness to additional deployment beyond the existing six countries hosting nuclear-capable bombers, citing three people briefed on the discussions. The move would involve more countries to host so-called U.S. dual-capable aircraft, DCA, which are able to deliver nuclear strikes, while cautioning that an agreement to expand U.S. nuclear hosting was not imminent. Countries on NATO's eastern flank, including Poland and some Baltic states, were interested in potentially hosting DCA bases, the report said, adding that discussions were ongoing in NATO channels. Pentagon Policy Chief Elbridge Colby had previously said publicly that the U.S. will continue to use its nuclear weapons to protect NATO members, even as European allies take the lead on conventional forces. U.S. President Donald Trump and many of his aides have criticized European allies for not spending enough of their militaries and relying on the U.S. for conventional defense.
1: The head of the World Health Organization on Monday concluded his visit to Democratic Republic of Congo by briefing the president on the response to the Ebola outbreak, which an aid agency warned was likely much larger than official figures show. The outbreak, already the third largest on record, persisted for weeks undetected, according to health officials, who are now behind the curve and struggling to bring it under control. Arriving in Congo last week, WHO Director General Tedros Adhanom Ghebreyesus called for more international support to stop the disease's spread before he traveled to Congo's Ituri province, where the first cases were confirmed. There, he says he saw some encouraging signs, including five certified recoveries, as well as the need to ramp up testing and treatment capacity and promote trust in health workers. He says after meeting with President Felix Tshisekedi in Kinshasa, this Ebola can be stopped when the community owns the agenda and with strong government leadership. We need to strengthen the capacity of the health systems in the affected areas. Tedros was expected to return to Geneva after meeting Tshisekedi. The 26th Chinese medical team to Zambia on Tuesday donated medical supplies and offered free medical care to refugees in Lusaka, the Zambian capital. The donated medical supplies included 2,000 medical masks, 400 pairs of medical gloves, a digital thermometer, a height and body weight scale, surface hygiene tissues, and 48 bottles of antibacterial hand sanitizer. The activities took place during an outreach program held by the Makeni Refugee Transit Center in collaboration with the United Nations High Commissioner for Refugees as part of activities leading up to World Refugee Day, which falls on June 20.
0: Thailand's former Prime Minister Thaksin Shinawatra was fully discharged from his sentence with immediate effect under a royal pardon decree, Justice Minister Ruthapon Nawarat confirmed on Wednesday. Speaking to reporters, Ruthapon said Thaksin met the conditions of the royal pardon decree published in the official Royal Gazette on Tuesday, which removes the need for him to remain under probation until September 9. Under the decree, which takes effect a day after its publication, Thaksin was discharged immediately because his remaining sentence was less than 1 year, Ruthapon said. Thaksin had been released from Klong Prem Central Prison on May 11 to serve the remaining 4 months of his one-year sentence on parole, during which he was required to report monthly to a probation office and wear an electronic monitoring device. According to Thai media reports, the physical removal of the monitoring device must await the conclusion of a review by a three-member committee under the decree, which has up to 120 days to verify eligible recipients and process the necessary documentation.
1: The future presence of U.S. troops

0: Troops in Lithuania is under review, the Baltic country's defense minister says on Tuesday, adding that although Washington had assured him new rotations would arrive, he did not know when and at what strength. The U.S. is withdrawing thousands of troops based in Germany and Poland, as the rift between the administration of President Donald Trump and its NATO allies and partners in Europe over the Iran war widens. Defense Minister Robertas Kaunas says in Lithuania, U.S. troops presently stationed in the country are now leaving as expected, but the next scheduled group is not arriving. Kaunas says the next rotation is currently under review because the number of U.S. troops in Europe is changing. This naturally leads to a review of regional stance. The move would leave Lithuania without an armored U.S. battalion of about 1,000 troops on its soil for the first time since 2020. The International Atomic Energy Agency is offering the United Arab Emirates technical as well as moral support, IAEA Chief Rafael Grossi says on Tuesday, after a visit to the site of a nuclear power plant that came under a drone attack last month. Grossi says Emirati authorities had reacted very quickly to the attack at the Baraka nuclear power plant by shutting down a reactor because of the loss of external power. The plant, the Arab world's first commercial nuclear power station, came under a drone attack last month that the Gulf country says was launched from Iraq. According to Emirati officials, the drone that penetrated the UAE's defenses hit an electric generator outside the inner perimeter of the plant. According to the UAE's defense ministry, it was one of three drones that were targeting the plant, and only two were intercepted.
1: Lebanon's aviation regulator has launched a safety audit of Middle East Airlines, MEA, as pilot groups raised concerns that crews were being asked to fly close to airstrikes and penalized for reporting safety incidents, according to letters seen by Reuters. The audit puts scrutiny on the Beirut-based flag carrier, which has kept the country connected through war and financial collapse, even as many foreign airlines have avoided large parts of Middle East airspace because of missile and drone risks since the U.S.-Israeli war against Iran began in February. MEA, which has a fleet of around 20 planes operating in the Middle East, Europe, and West Africa, has been praised at home for continuing to fly during regional conflict and helping to prop up a weak economy that is more dependent than ever on tourism and remittances from expatriates. The airline said it has a strong and proven safety record and that any flights during military hostilities were conducted based on risk assessments developed alongside Lebanon's government and aviation regulator, the Lebanese Civil Aviation Authority. Pope Leo heads to Spain on Saturday for a week-long tour, his first visit to an EU country outside Italy, which will culminate with the pontiff meeting migrants in the Canary Islands who braved dangerous Atlantic waters to enter Europe. Leo, who drew the ire of U.S. President Donald Trump after criticizing his anti-immigration policies, is expected to attract large crowds on the June 6 to 12 visit and will also be the first pope to address the Spanish Parliament. The first U.S. Pope's itinerary includes stops in Madrid, Montserrat, and Barcelona, where he will inaugurate the newest tower of the Sagrada Familia, the famed modernist basilica that has become the world's tallest church. On the last 2 days of the visit, Leo will travel to the Spanish islands of Tenerife and Gran Canaria off the west coast of Africa, where he will meet with migrants and organizations dedicated to helping them. The visit to the islands will send a signal that the Pope stands shoulder to shoulder with migrants, said Kaya Suarez Ortega, who heads the church's leading NGO in the Canary Islands. President Vladimir Putin has read long-term ally Armenia the riot act, persist in wanting to join the European Union, and you can kiss goodbye to cheap Russian oil and gas. The Russian leader issued the warning before a parliamentary election in Armenia on Sunday, which polls suggest the party of Western-leaning Prime Minister Nikol Pashinyan will win. It is not an empty threat. Armenia, a landlocked country of 3 million with centuries-old ties to Russia, is highly dependent on Moscow, which has imposed temporary bans on important Armenian exports before the vote. But Putin's words also reflect an uncomfortable truth for Moscow, waging war in Ukraine with no end in sight after more than 4 years of fighting. Russia is mounting an intensifying and increasingly complex rearguard action around the world to try to retain its geopolitical clout.
2: Jamaica is experiencing an island-wide power blackout, Energy Minister Darrell Vaz said on Friday evening in a post on social media, without providing a reason for the outage. National Energy Supplier Jamaica Public Service Company, or JPS, confirmed the outage affected the entire island and said it was investigating the causes of the blackout. A company spokesperson told Reuters that JPS was taking steps to restore electricity, with reports indicating power had already returned to some parts of the island. In his social media post, Vaz said power would be restored across the island nation by the end of the night and confirmed that some places have already started receiving power. Prosecutors filed murder charges on Friday against the man arrested in the fatal stabbing of veteran Hollywood actor James Handy, a familiar face in dozens of films and television shows for half a century, and the boyfriend of the suspect's mother. If convicted, Michael Gledhill, who was jailed as a suspect on Wednesday, faces up to 26 years in prison, the Los Angeles County District Attorney's Office said. In a separate statement on Thursday, police said Gledhill was arrested after he flagged down police near the murder scene in the city's Tarzana neighborhood on Wednesday and told officers he was the one they were looking for. Police said officers were dispatched in answer to a cryptic emergency 911 call from a man who told operators, "I am the son of man. I just killed the man of sin." Responding officers found an 81-year-old man unconscious on the front lawn of his girlfriend's home with a stab wound to his chest. He was pronounced dead shortly afterward at a nearby hospital, the Los Angeles Police Department said. Police said Gledhill lived at his mother's home. President Donald Trump has pardoned former U.S. Representative Stephen Beyer, an Indiana Republican, who was convicted of securities fraud for engaging in insider trading in 2018 as a T-Mobile U.S. consultant ahead of a $23 billion merger with Sprint. The proclamation, issued on Thursday and announced by the White House on Friday, gave no specific rationale for the pardon other than to assert that Beyer's service as a U.S. Army Judge Advocate General and member of Congress was distinguished and highly productive. It also said that Trump, in granting Beyer a full, complete, and unconditional pardon, was acting on the advice and recommendation of 52 current and former members of the U.S. Senate and House of Representatives listed in the proclamation. Beyer served in the House as a Republican from Indiana between 1993 and 2011 before working as a corporate consultant. He was found guilty in March of 2023 on 4 counts of securities fraud and was sentenced in September of that year to 22 months in prison. Prosecutors said at trial that Beyer bought Sprint stock after learning from a T-Mobile executive that the telecommunications companies were in merger talks in 2018 and made illegal trades again the following year. U.S. forces struck Iranian coastal radar sites on Saturday after shooting down drones launched by Iran towards the Strait of Hormuz, the U.S. military said, in the latest escalation complicating efforts to end the war between the two countries. The U.S. military believes the 4 Iranian drones were targeting regional maritime traffic, a U.S. official told Reuters. U.S. Central Command said on X that the U.S. then struck Iran surveillance sites in Gorok and Keshem Island, which are both on the Strait of Hormuz. Iran's Revolutionary Guard Corps said it had targeted U.S. bases in the region with missiles in retaliation for U.S. strikes and fired on 4 tankers attempting to cross the strait without its permission. Kuwaiti air defenses were intercepting missile and drone attacks of undisclosed origin, state media reported, while in Bahrain, sirens sounded and residents were urged to seek shelter. Iran said it had hit U.S. bases in both countries with ballistic missiles, but the U.S. military said 6 missiles were intercepted and a 7th did not reach its target. The U.S. approved the $1.5 billion sale of 5 Seahawk maritime helicopters to New Zealand, which has pledged to nearly double its military spending as it seeks to boost defensive capabilities. The U.S. Department of State has made a determination approving a possible foreign military sale to the government of New Zealand for MH-60R multi-mission helicopters and related equipment, the department said in a statement on its website on Friday. The U.S., under President Donald Trump, has been pushing allies in Europe and the Asia-Pacific to boost military spending. New Zealand, a close ally of neighboring Australia, is increasingly deploying

0: across East Asia in support of Western militaries and their partners amid China's rapid military rise. The proposed sale will improve New Zealand's capability to meet current and future warfare threats by providing greater security for its critical infrastructure, the State Department said, adding that New Zealand would use the enhanced capability to strengthen its homeland defense. The purchase of Seahawk helicopters made by Lockheed Martin Sikorsky Unit is part of a 2025 plan by New Zealand's centre-right government to boost defense spending by $9 billion New Zealand dollars over 4 years and nearly double spending to 2% of gross domestic product in 8 years.
1: Thank you for joining us on Where the Week Go. 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

0: The 2026 population census is underway. 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Or call 182026 for a telephone interview. Census officers will also visit households for interviews if needed. 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
1: China said on Saturday it had launched a new Coast Guard patrol east of Taiwan, drawing a sharp response from Taipei after a task force last month off the island's coast caused alarm in some western capitals. China's military operates almost daily around Taiwan, which Beijing views as its own territory. But China has begun using its Coast Guard to enforce its territorial claim in what Taiwan calls lawfare, to claim a legal basis for Chinese action. The fleet will conduct law enforcement patrols in the area, China's Coast Guard said in a statement, adding it would strengthen such patrols in what it called China's jurisdictional waters. The Coast Guard will firmly safeguard China's territorial sovereignty and maritime rights and interests. The death toll from Venezuela's deadly twin quake rose to 2,954, the Venezuelan Information Ministry reported on Saturday. The total number of injured rose to 16,592, while the number of homeless stood at 16,309, according to new figures presented by Jorge Rodriguez, the head of the Venezuela's National Assembly legislature. Rodriguez added that the medical teams have treated 22,445 people so far, and nearly 30,000 officials have been deployed alongside 3,281 international rescue workers to help people affected by the quakes. Rescue operations to search for survivors are still underway. Ukrainian President Volodymyr Zelensky said on Saturday he had spoken to U.S. President Donald Trump on the 4th of July holiday and called for American resolve to help end the more than four-year-old war with Russia. Zelensky said he had a very good conversation with Trump discussing the situation on the front line. There is a real prospect to end this war, and American resolve will have a crucial meaning, he said. Zelensky added he and Trump had agreed to continue their discussion at next week's NATO summit in Turkey. In his comments, Zelensky thanked the United States for its help throughout the conflict and American hearts who thought of Ukraine's future and valued freedom throughout the world. One of Kiev's most celebrated monuments, the 62-meter-tall Motherland Monument statue depicting a female warrior next to the Dnipro River, was decked out at night in American colors. Canada signed off from a groundbreaking World Cup campaign with an emotional message to supporters on Saturday, thanking fans for helping transform the country's football landscape after their dream run ended. Moments after the 3-0 last 16 loss to Morocco, Canada Soccer's Instagram account posted a heartfelt tribute to supporters, reflecting a tournament that featured numerous firsts and captured the imagination of the country. The team, who reached the World Cup knockouts for the first time and then sealed victory over South Africa in the last 32, said that the tournament had removed any lingering doubts about the place of the sport in Canada. Canada also thanked supporters who traveled, packed stadiums, and followed the team from home.
0: Metro Plus weather.
1: Weather-wise in Hong Kong, mainly cloudy with a few showers and severe squally thunderstorms. Showers will be heavy in some areas at first. Bright periods during the day, high of about 31 degrees in the urban areas and a couple of degrees higher in the new territories. Expect moderate to fresh southerly winds, occasionally strong, offshore and on high ground. Currently, the temperature is 29, humidity 86%. The outlook? Still a few showers tomorrow, more showers with thunderstorms on Tuesday and Wednesday. Showers will ease off and it will become very hot in the latter part of the week. 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

Dun. Someone once said, if you remove the rocks from a brook, it would lose its song. Well, that holds true for you and me as well. Author Scott Walker tells of the time he was asked to help some friends dig through the ashes of their house after a fire. When they arrived, all that was standing was a portion of the outer brick wall. Where the piano once stood lay only a pile of ashes and twisted wire. Nothing had survived the blaze. But while sifting through the debris, Walker came across a tiny china bluebird. He wiped away the soot to find that the colors were still bright. A few hairline cracks had formed in the glaze, but beyond that, it remained intact. Walker writes, "As I gazed down at the bird's small beak and two black eyes, I wanted to weep. If only this little bluebird could talk, what a story it would tell. A story of the heat of the night, of terror, of survival against great odds." And then the crucial question hit me. Why did this china bluebird survive? It had survived the fire because it had been tested by fire. And so it is with human beings who have been refined in life's raging furnace. They are tougher, harder, and more resilient than those who have never faced difficulty and loss. That understanding may help us cope the next time the heat is turned up on our tranquil little world. Weekend.

We all long for a stable life. National security is the foundation of prosperity and stability. We should uphold and strengthen the executive-led system, follow a holistic approach to development and security, and implement patriots administering Hong Kong for a better life. The security of Hong Kong and our homes hinges on the security of our motherland. Safeguard

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1: China said on Saturday it had launched a new Coast Guard patrol east of Taiwan, drawing a sharp response from Taipei after a task force last month off the island's coast caused alarm in some western capitals. China's military operates almost daily around Taiwan, which Beijing views as its own territory. But China has begun using its Coast Guard to enforce its territorial claim in what Taiwan calls lawfare, to claim a legal basis for Chinese action. The fleet will conduct law enforcement patrols in the area, China's Coast Guard said in a statement, adding it would strengthen such patrols in what it called China's jurisdictional waters. The Coast Guard will firmly safeguard China's territorial sovereignty and maritime rights and interests. The death toll from Venezuela's deadly twin quake rose to 2,954, the Venezuelan Information Ministry reported on Saturday. The total number of injured rose to 16,592, while the number of homeless stood at 16,309, according to new figures presented by Jorge Rodriguez, the head of the Venezuela's National Assembly legislature. Rodriguez added that the medical teams have treated 22,445 people so far, and nearly 30,000 officials have been deployed alongside 3,281 international rescue workers to help people affected by the quakes. Rescue operations to search for survivors are still underway. Ukrainian President Volodymyr Zelensky said on Saturday he had spoken to U.S. President Donald Trump on the 4th of July holiday and called for American resolve to help end the more than four-year-old war with Russia. Zelensky said he had a very good conversation with Trump discussing the situation on the front line. There is a real prospect to end this war, and American resolve will have a crucial meaning, he said. Zelensky added he and Trump had agreed to continue their discussion at next week's NATO summit in Turkey. In his comments, Zelensky thanked the United States for its help throughout the conflict and American hearts who thought of Ukraine's future and valued freedom throughout the world. One of Kiev's most celebrated monuments, the 62-meter-tall Motherland Monument statue depicting a female warrior next to the Dnipro River, was decked out at night in American colors. Canada signed off from a groundbreaking World Cup campaign with an emotional message to supporters on Saturday, thanking fans for helping transform the country's football landscape after their dream run ended. Moments after the 3-0 last 16 loss to Morocco, Canada Soccer's Instagram account posted a heartfelt tribute

0: to supporters, reflecting a tournament that featured numerous firsts and captured the imagination of the country. A team who reached the World Cup knockouts for the first time and then sealed victory over South Africa in the last 32 said that the tournament had removed any lingering doubts about the place of the sport in Canada. Canada also thanked supporters who traveled, packed stadiums, and followed the team from home.
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0: Weather-wise in Hong Kong, mainly cloudy with a few showers and severe squally thunderstorms. Showers will be heavy in some areas at first. Bright periods during the day, high of about 31 degrees in the urban areas and a couple of degrees higher in the new territories. Expect moderate to fresh southerly winds, occasionally strong, offshore and on high ground. Currently, the temperature is 29, humidity 86%. The outlook? Still a few showers tomorrow, more showers with thunderstorms on Tuesday and Wednesday. Showers will ease off and it will become very hot in the latter part of the week. 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

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Sometimes I feel like an accident. People look when they're passing and never check on the passing.

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0: Metro Plus, a service of Metro Broadcast. Now the news.
1: The authorities in Sri Lanka arrested a former Navy commander on July 3rd over allegations he illegally helped secure the recruitment and overseas training of former President Mahinda Rajapaksa's son. Admiral of the fleet, Wasanta Karanagoda, was taken into custody by the Bribery Commission over the 2006 enlistment of Yushita Rajapaksa without the required qualification. Karanagoda was the Navy commander when Sri Lanka's decades-long Tamil separatist war ended in 2009. He was elevated to the rank of Admiral of the Fleet in 2019 and currently has no active role in the Navy. Yushita Rajapaksa is out on bail following his arrest on June in a related case in which he is accused of using public funds for training at Britain's prestigious Naval College of Dartmouth. A police in South Korea is under investigation for attempting to board an aircraft while carrying live ammunition. The officer was not carrying a gun at that time. Officials at the Jeju Seobu police station said they have launched a formal investigation into the officer, who is in his 30s and part of the Gyeonggi Province Police Force. He is accused of violating the act governing the safety management of guns, swords, and explosives. The officer had two bullets with him when he was about to board a plane bound for Gipu Airport at Jeju Airport at around 8:40 p.m., local time on June 28th. The airport officials in Gimpo did not find bullets in his luggage when he boarded the plane to Jeju on June 26th. At least 20 people have died, with over 100 others missing after a boat capsized at the confluence of Kasai and Sankuru rivers in the Liabo territory of the Kasai province in the Democratic Republic of Congo, or DRC. The administrator of the Liabo territory confirmed to local media that 80 people have been rescued by fishermen who were near the scene when the accident occurred. According to local sources, the boat was carrying more than 200 passengers and goods when it capsized overnight from Tuesday to Wednesday while traveling between Liabo and Sankuru. Overloading is believed to have caused the accident. Faced with complaints about noise, garbage, and other nuisances, municipalities in Tokyo are ramping up inspections of manpaku, private lodging facilities, and imposing restrictions as the number of such properties rises. The local authorities in Japan's capital are zeroing in on unregistered providers of such lodging services, with some municipalities using ordinances to mitigate the negative impact on residential neighborhoods. Owners are permitted by law to rent out vacant homes or rooms to tourists of up to 180 days per year. The number of properties used as manpaku facilities stood at 31,000 as of May 2025, before rising to over 40,000 a year later. The national government is shifting away from its previous stance of promoting private lodging, with the agency notifying local governments in June that they can use local ordinances to ban such services if they harm the living environment of local people. In Tokyo's Shinjuku Ward,

0: which has the largest number of registered facilities. Officials conducted inspections of properties on a June weekday when such services are not permitted, with services mostly restricted to weekends.
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0: Weather-wise in Hong Kong, mainly cloudy with a few showers and severe squally thunderstorms. Showers will be heavy in some areas at first. Bright periods during the day, high of about 31 degrees in the urban areas and a couple of degrees higher in the new territories. Expect moderate to fresh southerly winds, occasionally strong, offshore and on high ground. Currently, the temperature is 29, humidity 86%. The outlook? Still a few showers tomorrow, more showers with thunderstorms on Tuesday and Wednesday. Showers will ease off and it will become very hot in the latter part of the week. 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

Oh, I'm obsessed with the way your head is laying on my chest. How you love the things I hate about myself that no one knows. But with you, I see hope again.

0: The current term government strives to grow the economy, improve livelihood, pursue new opportunities, and promote the mega event economy. Visitor arrivals have increased, while improving housing, transport, and more. And tackling long-standing issues, the government enacted Basic Law Article 23 legislation, seizing the opportunities presented by the nation. The chief executive has led delegations to ASEAN, the Middle East, and Central Asia to open up markets. We attract enterprises and investments, reinforced Hong Kong's position as an international hub for high-caliber talents, and promoted Study in Hong Kong brand. This year, the first payload expert from Hong Kong joined the Shenzhou 23 spaceflight mission. Hong Kong remains highly ranked internationally. Opened last year, the Hatau Cooperation Zone has boosted INT development. We are expediting Northern Metropolis development and are formulating the first five-year plan to build a better future together.
1: Bollywood with a Hong Kong twist. 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Namaste.

0: Are trans fats always bad for you? Some answers on today's edition of Family Health. Here's Dr. Harold C. Thompson, an osteopathic family physician.
1: You probably noticed that many snack foods are now labeled no trans fat. Perhaps your doctor advised that you avoid these fats in order to get your cholesterol levels in line. So are trans fats really so bad? Well, maybe not. Or at least not always. The trans fats that got so many of us into trouble are an artificially manufactured kind that companies used to put in many processed foods. These artificial trans fats increase the levels of bad cholesterol, or LDL, and lower the amount of good cholesterol, or HDL, a twofold blow against your heart health. Now, however, a small study suggests that just maybe trans fats that occur naturally in foods such as meats and butter may not be so bad for us after all. Since artificial trans fats have been largely removed from manufactured foods, most of our trans fats come from these natural sources. Now, the study, published recently in the American Journal of Clinical Nutrition, was limited only to women, and the population sample was quite small. Only 72 women participated. Researchers had some women consume a butter enriched with natural trans fats for 4 weeks, while a control group consumed ordinary butter with only one-third the amount of trans fats. All other aspects of their diets were kept equal. Among those women who were overweight, natural trans fats did have a somewhat negative effect. It decreased the levels of good cholesterol slightly, by an average 5%. The decrease was not enough to raise medical concerns, but may become problematic over the long run. Among healthy women, HDL levels didn't change. The natural trans fats did not seem to raise levels of bad cholesterol in any of the women. The only previous study on natural trans fats that involved women showed them increasing bad cholesterol levels, but not in men. Very few studies on this topic have been conducted overall, and obviously more research should be done to confirm these findings. This is by no means a license to eat as much butter and red meat as you want. Trans fats should still be avoided, along with saturated fats. It can get confusing to interpret what fats you should and shouldn't eat, so you may want to talk to your doctor for nutrition.

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1: As Aung San Suu Kyi turned 81 recently, some have reiterated calls for her release or access to her. But these calls have been ignored and turned down, including the latest request from ASEAN member states to meet the deposed Myanmar leader who has been imprisoned since a military coup in 2021. Analysts say that Myanmar's regime's continued refusal to be pressured by ASEAN shows it believes that the grouping is somewhat toothless. The latest rebuff of ASEAN came in end of June at a news conference where the regime spokesperson Kaing Kaing So said Aung San Suu Kyi has been prosecuted under the law and is serving sentences. This marks the second time the ASEAN chair, the Philippines Foreign Secretary Maria Teresa Lazaro, was unable to meet Suu Kyi. Her previous attempt was during her visit to Myanmar's capital, Naypyidaw, on January 7th, where he met then-acting President Min Aung Hlaing. China said on Saturday it had launched a new Coast Guard patrol east of Taiwan, drawing a sharp response from Taipei after a task force last month off the island's coast caused alarm in some western capitals. China's military operates almost daily around Taiwan, which Beijing views as its own territory. But China has begun using its Coast Guard to enforce its territorial claim in what Taiwan calls lawfare, to claim a legal basis for Chinese action. The fleet will conduct law enforcement patrols in the area, China's Coast Guard said in a statement, adding it would strengthen such patrols in what it called China's jurisdictional waters. The Coast Guard will firmly safeguard China's territorial sovereignty and maritime rights and interests. U.S. President Donald Trump marks the country's 250th anniversary on Saturday with a political rally on a fence-off National Mall in Washington, capping a week-long celebration that has been widely criticized as divisive. Across the U.S., Americans plan to celebrate the patriotic holiday with fireworks and parades. Philadelphia, where the Declaration of Independence from Britain was signed on July 4, 1776, will offer free cupcakes and a six-hour pop music concert, while New York will feature tall ships from around the world. In the nation's capital, Trump will place himself at the center of the celebration. The president has billed his evening appearance among the city's iconic monuments as the most spectacular Trump rally of them all, accompanied by military flyovers and a supersized fireworks display. Hundreds of masked members of the white nationalist group Patriot Front marched through parts of Washington, D.C. on Saturday, ahead of the independence festivities planned for the evening. The group posted on social media that it had arrived in the Capitol with about 400 members dressed in Patriot Front outfits traveling on D.C. Metro trains. Videos posted on various social media platforms and shared on Patriot Front's own Telegram channel showed the group marching to drummers near the U.S. Capitol building while wearing khaki pants and caps, blue shirts, white face coverings, and sunglasses. Many were carrying the group's flags, Confederate flags, and variations of the American flag, at times chanting "Reclaim America." The Patriot Front, known for its uniforms, face mask, and flash mob-style demonstrations, formed in 2017 after the deadly Unite the Right rally in Charlottesville, Virginia, breaking off the vanguard American white supremacist group that was at the center of the protests, according to the Southern Poverty Law Center.

The death toll from Venezuela's deadly twin quake rose to 2,954, the Venezuelan Information Ministry reported on Saturday. The total number of injured rose to 16,592, while the number of homeless stood at 16,309, according to new figures presented by Jorge Rodriguez, the head of the Venezuela's National Assembly legislature. Rodriguez added that the medical teams have treated 22,445 people so far, and nearly 30,000 officials have been deployed alongside 3,281 international rescue workers to help people affected by the quakes. Rescue operations to search for survivors are still underway. At least 20 people have died, with over 100 others missing after a boat capsized at the confluence of Kasai and Sankuru rivers in the Liabo territory of the Kasai province in the Democratic Republic of Congo, or DRC. The administrator of the Liabo territory confirmed to local media that 80 people have been rescued by fishermen who were near the scene when the accident occurred. According to local sources, the boat was carrying more than 200 passengers and goods when it capsized overnight from Tuesday to Wednesday while traveling between Liabo and Sankuru. Overloading is believed to have caused the accident. The authorities in Sri Lanka arrested a former Navy commander on July 3rd over allegations he illegally helped secure the recruitment and overseas training of former President Mahinda Rajapaksa's son. Admiral of the fleet, Wasanta Karanagoda, was taken into custody by the Bribery Commission over the 2006 enlistment of Yushita Rajapaksa without the required qualification. Karanagoda was the Navy commander when Sri Lanka's decades-long Tamil separatist war ended in 2009. He was elevated to the rank of Admiral of the Fleet in 2019 and currently has no active role in the Navy. Yushita Rajapaksa is out on bail following his arrest on June in a related case in which he is accused of using public funds for training at Britain's prestigious Naval College of Dartmouth. A police in South Korea is under investigation for attempting to board an aircraft while carrying live ammunition. The officer was not carrying a gun at that time. Officials at the Jeju Seobu police station said they have launched a formal investigation into the officer, who is in his 30s and part of the Gyeonggi Province Police Force. He is accused of violating the act governing the safety management of guns, swords, and explosives. The officer had two bullets with him when he was about to board a plane bound for Gipu Airport at Jeju Airport at around 8:40 p.m. local time on June 28th. The airport officials in Gimpo did not find bullets in his luggage when he boarded the plane to Jeju on June 26th. Canada signed off from a groundbreaking World Cup campaign with an emotional message to supporters on Saturday, thanking fans for helping transform the country's football landscape after their dream run ended. Moments after the 3-0 last 16 loss to Morocco, Canada Soccer's Instagram account posted a heartfelt tribute to supporters reflecting a tournament that featured numerous firsts and captured the imagination of the country. The team, who reached the World Cup knockouts for the first time and then sealed victory over South Africa in the last 32, said that the tournament had removed any lingering doubts about the place of the sport in Canada. Canada also thanked supporters who traveled, packed stadiums, and followed the team from home. Faced with complaints about noise, garbage, and other nuisances, municipalities in Tokyo are ramping up inspections of manpaku, private lodging facilities, and imposing restrictions as the number of such properties rises. The local authorities in Japan's capital are zeroing in on unregistered providers of such lodging services, with some municipalities using ordinances to mitigate the negative impact on residential neighborhoods. Owners are permitted by law to rent out vacant

0: rent homes or rooms to tourists of up to 180 days per year. The number of properties used as Minpaku facilities stood at 31,000 as of May 2025, before rising to over 40,000 a year later. The national government is shifting away from its previous stance of promoting private lodging, with the agency notifying local governments in June that they can use local ordinances to ban such services if they harm the living environment of local people. In Tokyo's Shinjuku Ward, which has the largest number of registered facilities, officials conducted inspections of properties on a June weekday when such services are not permitted, with services mostly restricted to weekends.
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2: Mainly cloudy with a few showers and severe squally thunderstorms. Showers will be heavier in some areas. Hot with sunny intervals during the day. Moderate to fresh southerly winds, occasionally strong on high ground. Temperatures ranging between 27 and 31 degrees. Relative humidity ranging between 75 and 95%. The outlook, still a few showers tomorrow. More showers with thunderstorms on Tuesday and Wednesday. Showers will ease off and it'll become very hot in the latter part of this week. And that's the weather from Metro Plus, your connect.
3: It's nice to go outside in good weather. But before taking part in outdoor activities, check the weather forecast on the My Observatory app. Thunderstorms can develop quickly. One moment it's sunny, the next it's thundering. It'll be even more dangerous if it comes with squalls. If a thunderstorm is approaching, stop the outdoor activities and find a safe shelter. Pay attention to weather forecasts, thunderstorm warnings, and announcements at the beach. Stay safe and enjoy the outdoors.
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0: concert. He and his brother Jason and some friends hit up Barney's Beanery in West Hollywood. They guzzled down some drinks and watched the World Cup. He was friendly with the restaurant's customers and also played a classic basketball arcade game. But much to Taylor's dismay, the beans kicked in later. Toy Story 5 has been doing huge business, becoming the film with the biggest opening weekend of 2026. We're talking $160 million in the U.S. alone. What's especially impressive, it is the biggest opening in the franchise's history. You know, the original Toy Story is already 31 years old. Theater owners coast to coast have a Woody and a Buzz. Olivia Rodrigo played guest DJ on LA Public Station KCSN, and at the end of the hour, she announced she was curating an all-female music festival on August 29th in Irvine, California. The Daisy Chain Fields Festival will feature Chappell Roan, Stevie Nicks, Doechii, Sarah McLachlan, Garbage, Cat's Eye, and many others. I can smell the estrogen from here. Despite divorcing, Bunny XO and Jelly Roll are planning to be co-parents. Bunny XO said, quote, "We're still having a baby together. We're also best friends despite our split," unquote. The two married in Las Vegas in 2016, less than a year after meeting backstage at one of his Vegas concerts. They renewed their vows 7 years later. That really worked well. Katy Perry made a blatant dig at her exes during her concert in Spain. Yep, while singing her 2020 song, Never Really Over, on a screen over the stage, a giant phone flashed calls from Diplo and the initials of JM, John Mayer, RB, Russell Brand, and OB, Orlando Bloom. Yeah, but will she ever have a hit again?
1: Dead or alive?
0: Music industry exec and producer Clive Davis is known for signing Whitney Houston and Bruce Springsteen and developing the careers of many other artists. Dead or alive? Dead. Davis was recently hospitalized for a respiratory infection and was recovering at his home in Manhattan. Clive Davis was 94. R.I.P. The Emmy-winning HBO series The Last of Us Season 3 has added a character that's not in the video game. Peter Sarsgaard will play one of the leaders of the religious cult in and around Seattle. The production is on hiatus in Vancouver due to the difficulty in filming around the influx of tourists from the World Cup, so everyone gets a quick break from the zombie apocalypse. Kim Kardashian was seen in Beverly Hills at the Epione Cosmetic Dermatology Office with newly bleached blonde hair. She last bleached her hair back in 2022 when she attended the Met Gala wearing Marilyn Monroe's iconic Happy Birthday, Mr. President gown. However, her odd choice of a tan trench coat made some think she was gonna flash someone. Yeah, nothing new there. Gina Davis, 70, made an acting comeback for the Netflix show The Burrows, produced by Stranger Things creators The Duffer Brothers. But the show's been canceled after only one season, leaving the actress and the other 70-ish cast members disappointed. The show was consistently in the top 10, so it is puzzling. Maybe they should have called it Older Things.
2: Idiot of the Week!
0: Floyd Mayweather is being sued by a boxing promoter who claims they paid the legendary fighter $4.65 million in advance money for mega fights against Mike Tyson and Manny Pacquiao. The problem is Floyd took the money but walked away from the deals. The only bouts now will be between the lawyers. You guessed it. Idiot. What was going on with Rod Stewart at his concert in Salt Lake City? He wasn't moving around the stage much, and at one point, doubled over in discomfort during the set. He also needed puffs from an oxygen tank on stage, steadying himself on musical instruments and a pole, completing the show sitting in a chair. Do you think I'm sexy? Not anymore. Anne Hathaway is pregnant with baby number 3, and she debuted her baby bump while on vacation in Saint-Tropez, France. That's right. The Devil Wears Prada 2 star was spotted at the Jardin.

0: hit rock bottom now. Deceased One Direction singer Liam Payne's fortune has gone to his 9-year-old son, Bear Greg Payne. The amount was considerable, $28 million. He'll be able to access some of the money now, but most of it will be kept in a trust until Bear turns 18 in 2036. Just think of all the drugs that can buy. Sorry.
1: The trash bin.
0: YouTube music reviewer Anthony Fantano gave Halsey's 2024 album, The Great Impersonator, a very negative review 2 years ago. She got into a heated exchange with him this past week, saying, quote, "Certainly my least memorable song will be remembered more fondly and for more time than anything you ever do with your life," unquote. Ouch.
2: The news wrap-up.
0: Rapid charging EV batteries are on the way, which can be fully charged in as little as 5 minutes. Snap is launching Specs, the company's first augmented reality glasses, but they'll cost over $2,000. DoorDash is now letting users order food and book reservations with photos and prompts in a major AI push. Kraft unveiled its TSA-compliant ranch packets meant to fit in a carry-on bag and aimed at World Cup fans. Let that sink in.
3: And now, this week's number ones.
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5: It's Olivia Rodrigo's You Seem Pretty Sad for a Girl So In Love for the second week.
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5: Once again, it's Shadow Rocket.
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0: Miles Smith is from Luton, England, and began making music in his bedroom. He used to admire artists like Ed Sheeran, marveling at his songwriting talent and dreaming that one day he would love to meet Sheeran. Fast forward to the present day. Smith is close friends with Ed Sheeran, and he's opening all of Ed's stadium dates in the US, Canada, and South America through the end of the year. Also, he just dropped his debut album, My Mess, My Heart, My Life, and it's most impressive, containing his hit duet with Niall Horan, Drive Safe, and this track, which we love. Here's Miles Smith with the song of the week, Heaven.

0: That was Miles Smith with the song of the week, Heaven. LA Spins is available on all music and podcast platforms. That's LA Spins, you know, with a Z. And that's what's happening in LA and Hollywood. For LA Spins, I'm Peter Reynolds. So long from the City of Angels.
1: Ikatlong Biyernes ng bawat buwan sa kanap na alas 10 ng gabi, samahan ang grupong kaakibat at kasangga ng OFW sa Hong Kong, ang Mission for Migrant Workers sa Tinig Migrante. Kasama ng PTS, tatalakayin ang mga problema, issues at ang buhay OFW. Tinig Migrante, ito ay sa pagkakaisa ng Mission at PTS. Tinig Migrante, dito lang sa inyong radio, Plus 1044.

0: The Chinese and Russian navies will hold exercises in the waters and airspace off the Chinese city of Qingdao this month, China's defense ministry said on Sunday. Following the exercises, some of the forces from both sides will proceed to relevant areas to the Pacific Ocean to carry out maritime patrols, it said in a statement. The drills, an annual occurrence, are aimed at jointly addressing security challenges and maintaining regional peace and stability, it said. Tens of thousands of Iranians thronged a vast outdoor complex in Tehran on Saturday to view the coffins of Ayatollah Ali Khamenei, the supreme leader killed at the start of the US-Israeli war on Iran, and his family. Dressed in black and draped in the red, white and green flags of the Islamic Republic of Iran, mourners held up portraits of Khamenei and his son and successor, Mutabi. In a show of public devotion to the Islamic Republic's theocratic state and revolutionary zeal, Iran is staging a week of mass funeral processions for the supreme leader killed in February by the opening airstrikes of the war. After a day lying in state indoors for senior Iranian leaders and foreign officials to visit, Khamenei's coffin was put on display under glass outdoors, along with those of his daughter, son-in-law, daughter-in-law, and 14-month-old granddaughter. There will still be no public sighting or image released of his son, the new leader, said to have been injured in the same attack. US Vice President J.D. Vance said Britain had been failed by its leadership for a long time, adding that he hoped the country's next prime minister could deliver the structural change voters were seeking after years of political turmoil. In an interview with the Sunday Times newspaper, Vance said frequent changes of government pointed to deeper problems in British politics. Prime Minister Keir Starmer announced last month he would step down after 2 years in office, paving the way for Britain's seventh prime minister in a decade. Lawmaker Andy Burnham is widely expected to succeed Starmer after emerging as the sole candidate to replace the outgoing leader. US President Donald Trump speaking to Russian leader Vladimir Putin by telephone for nearly 90 minutes offered to help find a solution to the Ukraine war, Kremlin aide Yuri Ushakov said in comments made public early on Sunday. Ushakov said Trump made the offer during a call on Saturday, US Independence Day, in the context of his participation next week at the NATO summit in Turkey. Ukrainian President Volodymyr Zelensky said he also spoke to Trump. Ushakov, who described the conversation as businesslike and quite constructive, said Russia sought a political diplomatic resolution of the conflict with due account of Russia's fundamental approach. Ushakov accused Kyiv and its European allies of counting on extending and even escalating the conflict and on terrorism against civilians. Pope Leo marked the 250th anniversary of US independence on Saturday with an appeal to Americans to welcome and protect immigrants in a letter sent to his home country as he visited Italy's migrant frontline island of Lampedusa. Leo, who drew the ire of Donald Trump last year after calling the US president's hardline anti-immigration policies inhumane, also urged the world to become more human and to help those fleeing war and poverty. During a day trip to Lampedusa, a gateway for migrants risking dangerous Mediterranean crossings into Europe from Africa, the Pope urged European leaders to do more to assist arrivals, which have topped 7,000 this year.
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0: Mainly cloudy with a few showers and severe squally thunderstorms. Showers will be heavier in some areas. Hot with sunny intervals during the day. Moderate to fresh southerly winds.

occasionally strong on high ground. Temperatures ranging between 27 and 31 degrees, relative humidity ranging between 75 and 95%. The outlook, still a few showers tomorrow, more showers with thunderstorms on Tuesday and Wednesday. Showers will ease off and it'll become very hot in the latter part of this week. And that's the weather from Metro Plus, your Connect.

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0: What are B vitamins and why are they important? Some answers on today's edition of Family Health. Here's Dr. Harold C. Thompson, an osteopathic family physician.
1: Altogether, there are 8 B vitamins. They all play important roles in helping your body to turn food into energy and forming red blood cells. And they may help reduce the risk of heart disease, especially niacin. Different B vitamins affect different enzymes that break down food, help the cells produce energy, and help in hormone production. 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You can also get B vitamins from beans, peas, and leafy green vegetables. Some breads and cereals are enriched with B vitamins. If you're a vegetarian, make sure you incorporate plenty of beans and leafy greens into your diet every day. You may also want to talk to your family physician about taking B vitamin supplements, especially if you frequently feel fatigued. B vitamin deficiencies can cause a number of diseases. For example, a lack of B6, B12, or folic acid can cause anemia. If you often feel weak, cold, dizzy, and irritable, you should talk to your doctor about getting tested for anemia. Folic acid helps cells in your body make and maintain DNA, as well as red blood cells. For this reason, it's especially important for women who are pregnant, nursing, or may become pregnant to get enough folic acid. Although it may not protect against premature birth, when a woman has enough folic acid in her body before and during pregnancy, it does protect her baby against major birth defects of the brain and spine. Folic acid may also help stave off age-related hearing loss and may play a role in preventing certain types of cancer. Foods rich in this particular B vitamin include romaine and other kinds of lettuce, broccoli, black beans, melons, peanuts, and tree nuts. In addition to anemia and birth defects, B vitamin deficiencies can cause a loss of appetite, depression, a tingling of the arms and legs, muscle cramps, respiratory infections, hair loss, eczema, and poor growth in children. Before taking any supplement, you should talk to your family physician.
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0: The chief executive is leading the government to draft the first Hong Kong's five-year plan, which is closely related to you and me. In the next 5 years, Hong Kong should further improve its competitiveness, consolidate and enhance its strengths, seize opportunities from national development, and strive for faster economic growth and better livelihoods. The chief executive has instructed the Constitutional and Mainland Affairs Bureau to hold a public consultation. We welcome your views. Let's shape the blueprint for the next 5 years together.
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Every Saturday from 10 to 11 p.m., Metro Plus comes alive from the Land of Smiles on Siam Yong Yim. DJs Bangon and Art gives you the latest from Thailand as well as the Thai community in Hong Kong. 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
1: The Chinese and Russian navies will hold exercises in the waters and airspace off the Chinese city of Qingdao this month, China's defense ministry said on Sunday. Following the exercises, some of the forces from both sides will proceed to relevant areas to the Pacific Ocean to carry out maritime patrols, it said in a statement. The drills, an annual occurrence, are aimed at jointly addressing security challenges and maintaining regional peace and stability, it said. Tens of thousands of Iranians thronged a vast outdoor

0: Oil complex in Tehran on Saturday to view the coffins of Ayatollah Ali Khamenei, the supreme leader killed at the start of the US-Israeli war on Iran, and his family. Dressed in black and draped in the red, white and green flags of the Islamic Republic of Iran, mourners held up portraits of Khamenei and his son and successor, Mutabi, in a show of public devotion to the Islamic Republic's theocratic state and revolutionary zeal. Iran is staging a week of mass funeral processions for the supreme leader killed in February by the opening airstrikes of the war. After a day lying in state indoors for senior Iranian leaders and foreign officials to visit, Khamenei's coffin was put on display under glass outdoors, along with those of his daughter, son-in-law, daughter-in-law, and 14-month-old granddaughter. There will still be no public sighting or image released of his son, the new leader said to have been injured in the same attack. US Vice President J.D. Vance said Britain had been failed by its leadership for a long time, adding that he hoped the country's next prime minister could deliver the structural change voters were seeking after years of political turmoil. In an interview with the Sunday Times newspaper, Vance said frequent changes of government pointed to deeper problems in British politics. Prime Minister Keir Starmer announced last month he would step down after 2 years in office, paving the way for Britain's seventh prime minister in a decade. Lawmaker Andy Burnham is widely expected to succeed Starmer after emerging as the sole candidate to replace the outgoing leader. US President Donald Trump speaking to Russian leader Vladimir Putin by telephone for nearly 90 minutes offered to help find a solution to the Ukraine war, Kremlin aide Yuri Ushakov said in comments made public early on Sunday. Ushakov said Trump made the offer during a call on Saturday, US Independence Day, in the context of his participation next week at the NATO summit in Turkey. Ukrainian President Volodymyr Zelensky said he also spoke to Trump. Ushakov, who described the conversation as businesslike and quite constructive, said Russia sought a political diplomatic resolution of the conflict with due account of Russia's fundamental approach. Ushakov accused Kyiv and its European allies of counting on extending and even escalating the conflict and on terrorism against civilians. Pope Leo marked the 250th anniversary of US independence on Saturday with an appeal to Americans to welcome and protect immigrants in a letter sent to his home country as he visited Italy's migrant frontline island of Lampedusa. Leo, who drew the ire of Donald Trump last year after calling the US president's hardline anti-immigration policies inhumane, also urged the world to become more human and to help those fleeing war and poverty. During a day trip to Lampedusa, a gateway for migrants risking dangerous Mediterranean crossings into Europe from Africa, the Pope urged European leaders to do more to assist arrivals, which have topped 7,000 this year.
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0: Mainly cloudy with a few showers and severe squally thunderstorms. Showers will be heavier in some areas. Hot with sunny intervals during the day. Moderate to fresh southerly winds, occasionally strong on high ground. Temperatures ranging between 27 and 31 degrees. Relative humidity ranging between 75 and 95%. The outlook, still a few showers tomorrow. More showers with thunderstorms on Tuesday and Wednesday. Showers will ease off and it'll become very hot in the latter part of this week. And that's the weather from Metro Plus, your connect.

0: 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Unauthorized filling of land and ponds and conversion of agricultural land is ruining the environment and causing aggravation. Owners, tenants, and responsible persons who undertake unauthorized development may be prosecuted and face a maximum fine of $1 million. You may also have to reinstate the land. 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

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Miss the news? Join Vince O'Brien every Saturday and Sunday, 8 to 8:30 in the morning on Where the Week Go. A 30-minute wrap-up of the week's news. Where the Week Go. 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
1: North Korean leader Kim Jong-un observed the test firing of a strategic cruise missile and evaluations of anti-ship, anti-submarine and air defence systems aboard the naval destroyer Kangkon, state media KCNA reported on Sunday. The tests were conducted on Friday as part of an assessment of the newly built warship's combat systems. They included checks of target detection and information processing capabilities, integrated firepower systems, naval guns, automatic cannons, and electronic warfare equipment, KCNA said. Kim was briefed on the vessel's weapon evaluation program before watching the strategic cruise missile launch and other tests, according to the report. A Russian cultural center in Moldova, ordered closed by the pro-European government, shut its doors on Saturday after more than 15 years, with Russian officials expressing hope that they could still generate interest inside the country of 2.5 million.

0: people. Moldova's government, a fierce critic of Russia's invasion of Ukraine, said last year that the Russian Center for Science and Culture could serve as an instrument to promote narratives posing a threat to Moldova's security. The center issued a statement saying it had served for many years as a meeting place for dialogue and friendship. We hope that interest in Russian language, literature, culture and education will not cease. The embassy said some of the center's functions would be transferred to its cultural department. The Justice Department said it wants to drop charges against Indian billionaire Gautam Adani because the case is primarily foreign, hard to prove, and inconsistent with the agency's current priorities. U.S. District Judge Nicholas Garfoulis last month ordered prosecutors to justify their decision to drop their case against Adani, whom Biden-era prosecutors charged with securities fraud and wire fraud related to an alleged bribery scheme. The Justice Department on Saturday responded with a 10-page filing outlining why it sought to dismiss all charges with prejudice against Adani and other defendants. New South Wales became Australia's third state to confirm a case of H5N1 bird flu after authorities said a migratory seabird found near a coastal town returned a positive result for the highly pathogenic virus. Australia last month became the final continent to confirm a mainland case of H5N1, although the virus had been detected in late 2025 on the sub-Antarctic territory of Heard Island, about 4,100 kilometres from continental Australia. Six infections have now been confirmed across three states, including in a seabird called the giant petrel found near the seaside town of Hawke's Nest in New South Wales, Australia's most populous state, the authorities said late on Saturday. West Africa's al-Qaeda affiliate Jamaa al-Nusrat al-Islam wal Muslim on Saturday claimed responsibility for a series of attacks on military positions in Mali and said it had seized control of at least three of them. Reuters could not independently verify the claim, which was distributed via JNIM's official communication channels.
1: Metro Plus weather.
0: Mainly cloudy with a few showers and severe squally thunderstorms. Showers will be heavier in some areas. Hot with sunny intervals during the day. Moderate to fresh southerly winds, occasionally strong on high ground. Temperatures ranging between 27 and 31 degrees. Relative humidity ranging between 75 and 95%. The outlook, still a few showers tomorrow. More showers with thunderstorms on Tuesday and Wednesday. Showers will ease off and it'll become very hot in the latter part of this week. And that's the weather from Metro Plus, your connect.

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0: What are the most common eye disorders? Some answers on today's edition of Family Health. Here's Dr. Harold C. Thompson, an osteopathic family physician.
1: Today I'd like to talk about the major disorders of the eye: glaucoma, cataracts, amblyopia, or lazy eye,

0: and conjunctivitis. Nearly 3 million people have glaucoma, a leading cause of blindness in the United States. Although anyone can get glaucoma, some people are at higher risk. They include African Americans over 40, anyone over the age of 60, people with a family history of glaucoma, and people with diabetes. Glaucoma causes pressure on the optic nerve, and as it progresses, peripheral vision is reduced. If it isn't treated, it can lead to blindness. Although it cannot be cured, it can usually be controlled. The most common treatments are eye drops, pills, laser surgery, or surgery to help fluid escape from the eye and thereby reduce the pressure. A cataract is a gradual clouding of an eye's lens. A disorder that often strikes the elderly, cataracts can eventually shut off vision completely. The usual treatment consists of removing the clouded lens surgically and replacing it with an artificial lens. Amblyopia, commonly called lazy eye, occurs when one eye is turned slightly and the two eyes don't see the same things. Each eye sends its own message to the brain, and the brain tends to disregard the message coming from the eye that's turned. As a result, that eye doesn't develop normally. This condition can usually be treated successfully, but only if the treatment begins while the patient is quite young, say less than 9 or 10. After that, the reduction in vision is likely to be permanent. Conjunctivitis is the result of an inflammation of the conjunctiva, a thin, transparent tissue that covers the white part of the eye and the inside of the eyelids. This inflammation is usually caused by bacteria, viruses, allergic agents, or chemicals. It can usually be treated successfully. A regular schedule of eye examinations will help prevent any of these disorders from causing serious problems. In addition, during an examination, an ophthalmologist can focus a beam of light on the retina, which serves as a window of the internal workings of your body. Through this window, your doctor can see clues to such diseases as high blood pressure, diabetes, multiple sclerosis, and some types of cancer and heart disease.
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1: North Korean leader Kim Jong-un observed the test firing of a strategic cruise missile and evaluations of anti-ship, anti-submarine and air defence systems aboard the naval destroyer Kangkon, state media KCNA reported on Sunday. The tests were conducted on Friday as part of an assessment of the newly built warship's combat systems. They included checks of target detection and information processing capabilities, integrated firepower systems, naval guns, automatic cannons, and electronic warfare equipment, KCNA said. Kim was briefed on the vessel's weapon evaluation program before watching the strategic cruise missile launch and other tests, according to the report. A Russian cultural centre in Moldova, ordered closed by the pro-European government, shut its doors on Saturday after more than 15 years, with Russian officials expressing hope that they could still generate interest inside the country of 2.5 million people. Moldova's government, a fierce critic of Russia's invasion of Ukraine, said last year that the Russian Centre for Science and Culture could serve as an instrument to promote narratives posing a threat to Moldova's security. The centre issued a statement saying it had served for many years as a meeting place for dialogue and friendship. We hope that interest in Russian language, literature, culture and education will not cease. The embassy said some of the centre's functions would be transferred to its cultural department.

0: Department. The Justice Department said it wants to drop charges against Indian billionaire Gautam Adani because the case is primarily foreign, hard to prove, and inconsistent with the agency's current priorities, U.S. District Judge Nicholas Garfoulis last month ordered prosecutors to justify their decision to drop their case against Adani, whom Biden-era prosecutors charged with securities fraud and wire fraud related to an alleged bribery scheme. The Justice Department on Saturday responded with a 10-page filing outlining why it sought to dismiss all charges with prejudice against Adani and other defendants. New South Wales became Australia's third state to confirm a case of H5N1 bird flu after authorities said a migratory seabird found near a coastal town returned a positive result for the highly pathogenic virus. Australia last month became the final continent to confirm a mainland case of H5N1, although the virus had been detected in late 2025 on the sub-Antarctic territory of Heard Island, about 4,100 kilometres from continental Australia. Six infections have now been confirmed across three states, including in a seabird called the giant petrel found near the seaside town of Hawke's Nest in New South Wales, Australia's most populous state, the authorities said late on Saturday. West Africa's al-Qaeda affiliate Jamaa al-Nusrat al-Islam wal Muslim on Saturday claimed responsibility for a series of attacks on military positions in Mali and said it had seized control of at least three of them. Reuters could not independently verify the claim, which was distributed via JNIM's official communication channels.
1: Metro Plus weather.
0: Mainly cloudy with a few showers and severe squally thunderstorms. Showers will be heavier in some areas. Hot with sunny intervals during the day. Moderate to fresh southerly winds, occasionally strong on high ground. Temperatures ranging between 27 and 31 degrees, relative humidity ranging between 75 and 95%. The outlook still a few showers tomorrow, more showers with thunderstorms on Tuesday and Wednesday. Showers will ease off and it'll become very hot in the latter part of this week. And that's the weather from Metro Plus, your connect.
2: The current term government strives to grow the economy, improve livelihood, pursue new opportunities, and promote the mega event economy. Visitor arrivals have increased, while improving housing, transport, and more. And tackling long-standing issues, the government enacted Basic Law Article 23 legislation, seizing the opportunities presented by the nation. The chief executive has led delegations to ASEAN, the Middle East, and Central Asia to open up markets. We attract enterprises and investments, reinforced Hong Kong's position as an international hub for high-caliber talents, and promoted Study in Hong Kong brand. This year, the first payload expert from Hong Kong joined the Shenzhou 23 spaceflight mission. Hong Kong remains highly ranked internationally. Opened last year, the Hatau Cooperation Zone has boosted INT development. We are expediting northern metropolis development and are formulating the first five-year plan to build a better future together.
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6: ਨਮਸਤੇ ਸਤਿ ਸ੍ਰੀ ਅਕਾਲ ਸਲਾਮ ਕਿੱਦਾਂ ਹੋ ਜੀ ਸਾਰੇ ਵਧੀਆ ਭਾਜੀ ਬਹੁਤ ਵਧੀਆ ਅੱਜ ਹੈ ਜੀ 3 ਜੁਲਾਈ 2026 ਅੱਜ ਹਮਾਰੇ ਪਾਸ ਜ਼ਿਆਦਾ ਅਨਾਊਂਸਮੈਂਟ

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1: After storm-related delay, US President Donald Trump took to the stage on the National Mall on Saturday to deliver a campaign-style speech to mark the country's 250th anniversary. Trump said he would be willing to wait longer if necessary. There's no way we can be deterred, he said, shortly after taking the stage at 11:15 p.m. Eastern Time. Authorities allowed the crowd to return to an open field near the Washington Monument, where Trump was due to speak after ordering a weather-related evacuation that forced spectators to shelter in nearby museums and government buildings for a few hours. Visitors had waited hours to get into the event, contending with stepped-up security and temperatures that reached 102 degrees Fahrenheit, that's 39 degrees Celsius. The record-breaking heatwave forced the cancellation of several parades and other events in the area. China Aid, a Christian NGO, said on Sunday it welcomed the release of Pastor Jin Ming Gui, who had been held in detention centres in the southern Chinese city of Beihai since last October. Jin has landed in the US, China Aid said in a statement. His daughter confirmed the release. US President Donald Trump asked Chinese leader Xi Jinping for the pastor's release during his May visit to Beijing. Multiple big screens adorn Mexico City's Paso de Reforma in preparation for Sunday's World Cup last 16 clash between Mexico and England. But among them are reminders of the pain continuing in the background of the tournament. In between the screens, along the city's main thoroughfare, are posters for Mexico's more than 135,000 missing people, a figure that has surged since 2006, when then-President Felipe Calderón launched a war against the country's drug cartels. It has also not been...

0: an unusual sight to see Reforma closed in the last weeks, not just for celebration, but for protests too. While the World Cup co-hosts celebrate their national team's unbeaten run, reaching the last 16 without conceding a goal, some Mexicans grapple with the dilemma of reveling in patriotic joy while dealing with economic hardship and civil unrest. Outgoing British Prime Minister Keir Starmer said whoever succeeds him would have to devote as much time to international crises and diplomacy as he did, rejecting suggestions Britain's next leader could focus more heavily on domestic issues. Starmer, who announced last month that he would step down after 2 years in office, said in a BBC interview that foreign and domestic policy would not be separated as Britain faced an increasingly volatile world. Starmer has faced criticism from some opponents over the amount of time he has spent on foreign policy. Lawmaker Andy Burnham, widely expected to replace Starmer, has promised to focus on domestic priorities, including living standards, housing, infrastructure, and devolving more power to Britain's regions. Juan Zapata had just eaten dinner in his fifth-floor apartment overlooking the Caribbean and was about to take a shower when he was thrown across the room by the force of the twin earthquakes that ripped across Venezuela's coast 10 days ago. He spent 2 days and 7 hours trapped in the rubble, wedged between two pieces of rebar before civilian rescuers pulled him out. Zapata was initially treated at the public hospital in La Guaira, the site hardest hit by the quakes, and came to the field hospital after visiting his building, Costa Brava, and finding it destroyed. He is recovering from several fractured ribs, as well as serious cuts and scrapes. His lower legs are bandaged, and it still hurts to breathe. On Saturday, the government raised the official death toll to 2,954 and said nearly 30,000 officials had been deployed alongside 2,281 international rescue workers to help people affected by the quakes.
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0: Mainly cloudy with a few showers and severe squally thunderstorms. Showers will be heavier in some areas. Hot with sunny intervals during the day. Moderate to fresh southerly winds, occasionally strong on high ground. Temperatures ranging between 27 and 31 degrees. Relative humidity ranging between 75 and 95%. The outlook, still a few showers tomorrow. More showers with thunderstorms on Tuesday and Wednesday. Showers will ease off and it'll become very hot in the latter part of this week. And that's the weather from Metro Plus, your connect.
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5: รายการต่อไปนี้เป็นรายการเสียงภาษาไทยในฮ่องกงรายการสยามเมืองยิ้มดำเนินรายการโดยบังออนธรรมสอนและอัธภพหมายรอกลางเป็นประจำทุกวันเสาร์เวลา 4 ทุ่มถึง 5 ทุ่มค่ะ

0: Thomas said whoever succeeds him would have to devote as much time to international crises and diplomacy as he did, rejecting suggestions Britain's next leader could focus more heavily on domestic issues. Starmer, who announced last month that he would step down after 2 years in office, said in a BBC interview that foreign and domestic policy would not be separated as Britain faced an increasingly volatile world. Starmer has faced criticism from some opponents over the amount of time he has spent on foreign policy. Lawmaker Andy Burnham, widely expected to replace Starmer, has promised to focus on domestic priorities, including living standards, housing, infrastructure, and devolving more power to Britain's regions. Juan Zapata had just eaten dinner in his fifth-floor apartment overlooking the Caribbean and was about to take a shower when he was thrown across the room by the force of the twin earthquakes that ripped across Venezuela's coast 10 days ago. He spent 2 days and 7 hours trapped in the rubble, wedged between two pieces of rebar before civilian rescuers pulled him out. Zapata was initially treated at the public hospital in La Guaira, the site hardest hit by the quakes, and came to the field hospital after visiting his building, Costa Brava, and finding it destroyed. He is recovering from several fractured ribs, as well as serious cuts and scrapes. His lower legs are bandaged, and it still hurts to breathe. On Saturday, the government raised the official death toll to 2,954 and said nearly 30,000 officials had been deployed alongside 2,281 international rescue workers to help people affected by the quakes.
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0: Mainly cloudy with a few showers and severe squally thunderstorms. Showers will be heavier in some areas. Hot with sunny intervals during the day. Moderate to fresh southerly winds, occasionally strong on high ground. Temperatures ranging between 27 and 31 degrees. Relative humidity ranging between 75 and 95%. The outlook still a few showers tomorrow. More showers with thunderstorms on Tuesday and Wednesday. Showers will ease off and it'll become very hot in the latter part of this week. And that's the weather from Metro Plus, your connect.

0: We all long for a stable life. National security is the foundation of prosperity and stability. 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The security of Hong Kong and our homes hinges on the security of our motherland. Safeguarding national security is our responsibility. 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
0: There are two bodies of water within the borders of the nation of Israel, both supplied by the Jordan River. The Sea of Galilee in the north is fresh and is abundant with life. Surrounding it is lush vegetation of every kind, and birds build nests along its banks. Children are often seen playing along its shores. But not far away in the southern region of Israel is another sea that is dark and devoid of life. Very little vegetation even grows along its banks. It's called the Dead Sea for very good reason. Now, what's the difference in these two bodies of water? Well, for every bit of moisture that flows into the Sea of Galilee, another flows out. The receiving and giving go on in equal measure. But the Dead Sea lies at the end of the Jordan River. Every drop of water it gets, it keeps. It is, therefore, stagnant and polluted. It seems to me that people are a lot like these two seas in Israel. Some are generous with the blessings that they've been given, and their lives are fresh and abundant and meaningful. But others are selfish, and they tend to become stagnant with the passage of time. Indeed, it's been said that there are two kinds of people in the world, the takers and the givers. The takers eat well, but the givers sleep well.
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0: 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Call 2717 1771 for more details. 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
1: North Korean leader Kim Jong-un observed the test firing of a strategic cruise missile and evaluations of anti-ship, anti-submarine and air defence systems aboard the naval destroyer Kangkon, state media KCNA reported on Sunday. The tests were conducted on Friday as part of an assessment of the newly built warship's combat systems. They included checks of target detection and information processing capabilities, integrated firepower systems, naval guns, automatic cannons, and electronic warfare equipment, KCNA said. Kim was briefed on the vessel's weapon evaluation program before watching the strategic cruise missile launch and other tests, according to the report. A Russian cultural centre in Moldova, ordered closed by the pro-European government, shut its doors on Saturday after more than 15 years, with Russian officials expressing hope that they could still generate interest inside the country of 2.5 million people. Moldova's government, a fierce critic of Russia's invasion of Ukraine, said last year that the Russian Centre for Science and Culture could serve as an instrument to promote narratives posing a threat to Moldova's security. The centre issued a statement saying it had served for many years as a meeting place for dialogue and friendship. We hope that interest in Russian language, literature, culture and education will not cease. The embassy said some of the centre's functions would be transferred to its cultural department. The Justice Department said it wants to drop charges against Indian billionaire Gautam Adani because the case is primarily foreign, hard to prove, and inconsistent with the agency's current priorities. U.S. District Judge Nicholas Garfoulis last month ordered prosecutors to justify their decision to drop their case against Adani, whom Biden-era prosecutors charged with securities fraud and wire fraud related to an alleged bribery scheme. The Justice Department on Saturday responded with a 10-page filing outlining why it sought to dismiss all charges with prejudice against Adani and other defendants. New South Wales became Australia's third state to confirm a case of H5N1 bird flu after authorities said a migratory seabird found near a coastal town returned a positive result for the highly pathogenic virus. Australia last month became the final continent to confirm a mainland case of H5N1, although the virus had been detected in late 2025 on the sub-Antarctic territory of Heard Island, about 4,100 kilometres from continental Australia. Six infections have now been confirmed across three states, including in a seabird called the giant petrel found near the seaside town of Hawke's Nest in New

South Wales, Australia's most populous state, the authorities said late on Saturday. West Africa's al-Qaeda affiliate Jama' al-Nusrat al-Islam wal Muslim on Saturday claimed responsibility for a series of attacks on military positions in Mali and said it had seized control of at least three of them. Reuters could not independently verify the claim, which was distributed via JNIM's official communication channels. The Chinese and Russian navies will hold exercises in the waters and airspace off the Chinese city of Qingdao this month, China's defense ministry said on Sunday. Following the exercises, some of the forces from both sides will proceed to relevant areas to the Pacific Ocean to carry out maritime patrols, it said in a statement. The drills, an annual occurrence, are aimed at jointly addressing security challenges and maintaining regional peace and stability, it said. Tens of thousands of Iranians thronged a vast outdoor complex in Tehran on Saturday to view the coffins of Ayatollah Ali Khamenei, the supreme leader killed at the start of the US-Israeli war on Iran, and his family. Dressed in black and draped in the red, white and green flags of the Islamic Republic of Iran, mourners held up portraits of Khamenei and his son and successor, Mutabi. In a show of public devotion to the Islamic Republic's theocratic state and revolutionary zeal, Iran is staging a week of mass funeral processions for the supreme leader killed in February by the opening airstrikes of the war. After a day lying in state indoors for senior Iranian leaders and foreign officials to visit, Khamenei's coffin was put on display under glass outdoors, along with those of his daughter, son-in-law, daughter-in-law, and 14-month-old granddaughter. There will still be no public sighting or image released of his son, the new leader, said to have been injured in the same attack. US Vice President J.D. Vance said Britain had been failed by its leadership for a long time, adding that he hoped the country's next Prime Minister could deliver the structural change voters were seeking after years of political turmoil. In an interview with the Sunday Times newspaper, Vance said frequent changes of government pointed to deeper problems in British politics. Prime Minister Keir Starmer announced last month he would step down after 2 years in office, paving the way for Britain's seventh Prime Minister in a decade. Lawmaker Andy Burnham is widely expected to succeed Starmer after emerging as the sole candidate to replace the outgoing leader. US President Donald Trump speaking to Russian leader Vladimir Putin by telephone for nearly 90 minutes offered to help find a solution to the Ukraine war, Kremlin aide Yuri Ushakov said in comments made public early on Sunday. Ushakov said Trump made the offer during a call on Saturday, US Independence Day, in the context of his participation next week at the NATO summit in Turkey. Ukrainian President Volodymyr Zelensky said he also spoke to Trump. Ushakov, who described the conversation as businesslike and quite constructive, said Russia sought a political diplomatic resolution of the conflict with due account of Russia's fundamental approach. Ushakov accused Kyiv and its European allies of counting on extending and even escalating the conflict and on terrorism against civilians. Pope Leo marked the 250th anniversary of US independence on Saturday with an appeal to Americans to welcome and protect immigrants in a letter sent to his home country as he visited Italy's migrant frontline island of Lampedusa. Leo, who drew the ire of Donald Trump last year after calling the US president's hardline anti-immigration policies inhumane, also urged the world

0: to become more human and to help those fleeing war and poverty. During a day trip to Lampedusa, a gateway for migrants risking dangerous Mediterranean crossings into Europe from Africa, the Pope urged European leaders to do more to assist arrivals, which have topped 7,000 this year.
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0: Mainly cloudy with a few showers and severe squally thunderstorms. Showers will be heavier in some areas. Hot with sunny intervals during the day. Moderate to fresh southerly winds, occasionally strong on high ground. Temperatures ranging between 27 and 31 degrees. Relative humidity ranging between 75 and 95%. The outlook, still a few showers tomorrow. More showers with thunderstorms on Tuesday and Wednesday. Showers will ease off and it'll become very hot in the latter part of this week. And that's the weather from Metro Plus, your connect.
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3: Hi, I'm Peter Reynolds, and this is LA Spins, the weekly entertainment show on everything that's hot in LA and Hollywood. Before Travis Kelce was spotted having a great time at Chris Lake's LA concert, he and his brother Jason and some friends hit up Barney's Beanery in West Hollywood. They guzzled down some drinks and watched the World Cup. He was friendly with the restaurant's customers and also played a classic basketball arcade game. But much to Taylor's dismay, the beans kicked in later. Toy Story 5 has been doing huge business, becoming the film with the biggest opening weekend of 2026. We're talking $160 million in the U.S. alone. What's especially impressive, it is the biggest opening in the franchise's history. You know, the original Toy Story is already 31 years old. Theater owners coast to coast have a Woody and a Buzz. Olivia Rodrigo played guest DJ on LA Public Station KCSN, and at the end of the hour, she announced she was curating an all-female music festival on August 29th in Irvine, California. The Daisy Chain Fields Festival will feature Chappell Roan, Stevie Nicks, Doechii, Sarah McLachlan, Garbage, Cat's Eye, and many others. I can smell the estrogen from here. Despite divorcing, Bunny XO and Jelly Roll are planning to be co-parents. Bunny XO said, quote, "We're still having a baby together. We're also best friends despite our split," unquote. The two married in Las Vegas in 2016, less than a year after meeting backstage at one of his Vegas concerts. They renewed their vows 7 years later. That really worked well. Katy Perry made a blatant dig at her exes during her concert in Spain. Yep, while singing her 2020 song, Never Really Over, on a screen over the stage, a giant phone flashed calls from Diplo and the initials of JM, John Mayer, RB, Russell Brand, and OB, Orlando Bloom. Yeah, but will she ever have a hit again?
4: Dead or alive?
3: Music industry exec and producer Clive Davis is known for signing Whitney Houston and Bruce Springsteen and developing the careers of many other artists. Dead or alive? Dead. Davis was recently hospitalized for a respiratory infection and was recovering at his home in Manhattan. Clive Davis was 94. R.I.P. The Emmy-winning HBO series The Last of Us Season 3 has added a character that's not in the video game. Peter Sarsgaard will play one of the leaders of the religious cult in and around Seattle. The production is on hiatus in Vancouver due to the difficulty in filming around the influx of tourists from the World Cup, so everyone gets a quick break from the zombie apocalypse. Kim Kardashian was seen in Beverly Hills at the Epi-owned cosmetic dermatology office with newly bleached blonde

0: hair. She last bleached her hair back in 2022 when she attended the Met Gala wearing Marilyn Monroe's iconic Happy Birthday, Mr. President gown. However, her odd choice of a tan trench coat made some think she was gonna flash someone. Yeah, nothing new there. Gina Davis, 70, made an acting comeback for the Netflix show The Burrows, produced by Stranger Things creators The Duffer Brothers. But the show's been canceled after only one season, leaving the actress and the other 70-ish cast members disappointed. The show was consistently in the top 10, so it is puzzling. Maybe they should have called it Older Things.
1: Idiot of the Week!
0: Floyd Mayweather is being sued by a boxing promoter who claims they paid the legendary fighter $4.65 million in advance money for mega fights against Mike Tyson and Manny Pacquiao. The problem is Floyd took the money but walked away from the deals. The only bouts now will be between the lawyers. You guessed it. Idiot! What was going on with Rod Stewart at his concert in Salt Lake City? He wasn't moving around the stage much, and at one point doubled over in discomfort during the set. He also needed puffs from an oxygen tank on stage, steadying himself on musical instruments and a pole, completing the show sitting in a chair. Do you think I'm sexy? Not anymore. Anne Hathaway is pregnant with baby number 3, and she debuted her baby bump while on vacation in Saint-Tropez, France. That's right. The Devil Wears Prada 2 star was spotted at the Jardin Tropezina beach in the French Riviera with her husband, Adam Schulman, her 2 sons, and a group of close friends. Guess she needs another field hand? Peacock has greenlit Dungeon Crawler Carl, a live-action series adaptation of Matt Dinneman's fantasy role-playing game books. The project comes from Family Guy creator Seth MacFarlane. An alien invasion has wiped out most of humanity, and any survivors are forced to fight for their lives on a sadistic intergalactic game show. Wow, we've really hit rock bottom now. Deceased One Direction singer Liam Payne's fortune has gone to his 9-year-old son, Bear Greg Payne. The amount was considerable, $28 million. He'll be able to access some of the money now, but most of it will be kept in a trust until Bear turns 18 in 2036. Just think of all the drugs that can buy. Sorry.
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0: YouTube music reviewer Anthony Fantano gave Halsey's 2024 album, The Great Impersonator, a very negative review 2 years ago. She got into a heated exchange with him this past week, saying, quote, "Certainly my least memorable song will be remembered more fondly and for more time than anything you ever do with your life," unquote. Ouch.
3: The news wrap-up.
0: Rapid charging EV batteries are on the way, which can be fully charged in as little as 5 minutes. Snap is launching Specs, the company's first augmented reality glasses, but they'll cost over $2,000. DoorDash is now letting users order food and book reservations with photos and prompts in a major AI push. Kraft unveiled its TSA-compliant ranch packets meant to fit in a carry-on bag and aimed at World Cup fans. Let that sink in.
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0: Miles Smith is from Luton, England, and began making music in his bedroom. He used to admire artists like Ed Sheeran, marveling at his songwriting talent and dreaming that one day he would love to meet Sheeran. Fast forward to the present day. Smith is close friends with Ed Sheeran, and he's opening all of Ed's stadium dates in the US, Canada, and South America through the end of the year. Also, he just dropped his debut album, My Mess, My Heart, My Life, and it's most impressive, containing his hit duet with Niall Horan, Drive Safe, and this track, which we love.

That was Miles Smith with the song of the week, Heaven. LA Spins is available on all music and podcast platforms. That's LA Spins, you know, with a Z. And that's what's happening in LA and Hollywood. For LA Spins, I'm Peter Reynolds. So long from the City of Angels.

0: The chief executive is leading the government to draft the first Hong Kong's five-year plan, which is closely related to you and me. In the next 5 years, Hong Kong should further improve its competitiveness, consolidate and enhance its strengths, seize opportunities from national development, and strive for faster economic growth and better livelihoods. The chief executive has instructed the Constitutional and Mainland Affairs Bureau to hold a public consultation. We welcome your views. Let's shape the blueprint for the next 5 years together.
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2: The Chinese and Russian navies will hold exercises in the waters and airspace off the Chinese city of Qingdao this month, China's defense ministry said on Sunday. Following the exercises, some of the forces from both sides will proceed to relevant areas to the Pacific Ocean to carry out maritime patrols, it said in a statement. The drills, an annual occurrence, are aimed at jointly addressing security challenges and maintaining regional peace and stability, it said. Tens of thousands of Iranians thronged a vast outdoor complex in Tehran on Saturday to view the coffins of Ayatollah Ali Khamenei, the supreme leader killed at the start of the US-Israeli war on Iran, and his family. Dressed in black and draped in the red, white and green flags of the Islamic Republic of Iran, mourners held up portraits of Khamenei and his son and successor, Mutabi. In a show of public devotion to the Islamic Republic's theocratic state and revolutionary zeal, Iran is staging a week of mass funeral processions for the supreme leader killed in February by the opening airstrikes of the war. After a day lying in state indoors for senior Iranian leaders and foreign officials to visit, Khamenei's coffin was put on display under glass outdoors, along with those of his daughter, son-in-law, daughter-in-law, and 14-month-old granddaughter. There will still be no public sighting or image released of his son, the new leader, said to have been injured in the same attack. US Vice President J.D. Vance said Britain had been failed by its leadership for a long time, adding that he hoped the country's next prime minister could deliver the structural change voters were seeking after years of political turmoil. In an interview with the Sunday Times newspaper, Vance said frequent changes of government pointed to deeper problems in British politics. Prime Minister Keir Starmer announced last month he would step down after 2 years in office, paving the way for Britain's seventh prime minister in a decade. Lawmaker Andy Burnham is widely expected to succeed Starmer after emerging as the sole candidate to replace the outgoing leader. US President Donald Trump speaking to Russian leader Vladimir Putin by telephone for nearly 90 minutes offered to help find a solution to the Ukraine war, Kremlin aide Yuri Ushakov said in comments made public early on Sunday. Ushakov said Trump made the offer during a call on Saturday, US Independence Day, in the context of his participation next week at the NATO summit in Turkey. Ukrainian President Volodymyr Zelensky said he also spoke to Trump. Ushakov, who described the conversation as businesslike and quite constructive, said Russia sought a political diplomatic resolution of the conflict with due account of Russia's fundamental approach. Ushakov accused Kyiv and its European allies of counting on extending and even escalating the conflict and on terrorism against civilians. Pope Leo marked the 250th anniversary of US independence on Saturday with an appeal to Americans to welcome and protect immigrants in a letter sent to his home country as he visited Italy's migrant frontline island of Lampedusa. Leo, who drew the ire of Donald Trump last year after calling the US president's hardline anti-immigration policies inhumane, also urged the world to become more human and to help the

0: those fleeing war and poverty. During a day trip to Lampedusa, a gateway for migrants risking dangerous Mediterranean crossings into Europe from Africa, the Pope urged European leaders to do more to assist arrivals, which have topped 7,000 this year.
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0: Mainly cloudy with a few showers and severe squally thunderstorms. Showers will be heavier in some areas. Hot with sunny intervals during the day. Moderate to fresh southerly winds, occasionally strong on high ground. Temperatures ranging between 27 and 31 degrees. Relative humidity ranging between 75 and 95%. The outlook, still a few showers tomorrow. More showers with thunderstorms on Tuesday and Wednesday. Showers will ease off and it'll become very hot in the latter part of this week. And that's the weather from Metro Plus, your connect.
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3: All right, welcome back, everyone. It's 8:06. I'll read about 18 messages that we have coming in live stream, and then we'll be playing 30 minutes of MP3 messages. So from Roy Poole, hi, Brother Bruce, God bless. Can say hello to my son, Alan Newcomb. We prayed for you from your dad, mom, and brothers and family, and lots of kisses. And from Giovanni Nunes, good evening, Brother Bruce. Same to you. And Patricia Coughlin, big shout out to Paul, sending loads of hugs and kisses. Can't wait for you to come home. Love, Trish and mom. Isabel Abelius, hi, Brother Bruce. Happy listening to all my friends in detention. Greetings from Philippines. Okay, God bless, sis. God bless everyone. Thanks a lot for checking in from the Philippines. And Candy Turpin, hi, Brother Bruce. I would like to say hello to Brandon Spoon, my sweetheart. Just wanted to say hi. I'm sorry I didn't get to leave a voice message this week. Things have been a little crazy. I just want to remind you I love you and I miss you. And I can't wait for our phone call coming up this next week. I look forward to that. Stay strong, babe. I love you. And then here's another one from, this is great, from Monica. Fantastic. Happy Sunday, Brother Bruce. Monica here. Happy Sunday to Ella, Nalita, Siti, Aisha, Riza, Isabel, Chris. I miss you. Nalita, I sent a letter through Ate Shali, but she had overlooked it on it and hadn't printed it yet. So, Ila, Siti, your letters are on the way. Please take care of yourself. And forgive me for not writing you soon. Life has been crazy busy. I sent pictures of me and my mi amor. That's great. Take care of yourself. And please update me of your release dates, Nalita, Siti, and Riza. Godspeed. And from Amanda, that says, message to Leroy, hi son, so wonderful to hear your voice again on the phone, even if it was only for a short while. Those few minutes mean more to us than words can say. They bring hope, comfort, and peace to all of our hearts, knowing that you're okay and hearing that everything is all right on your side. We miss your voice so much in our home. Hearing you on the phone feels like a little piece of heaven to us. We treasure every call and keep looking forward to the next one. Please always remember how deeply you are loved and missed, and with all our love, mom, dad, the kids, and the whole family. And then Tony Newcomb. Hi, Brother Bruce. Hope you're okay. Can you tell Alan Newcomb from Tung Tau for me and his family? We love him and miss him loads. We are all missing him so much, but just to say stay strong like he's doing, and he's doing so well. God bless. We love you loads. And all hearts and kisses. And now from Tatiana of Green. Good evening, Brother Bruce. Happy listening to your program. Thank you. May God bless you. And same to you. And Amanda, I sent you the message after the MP3 messages. We have time for a little time for a call. And Rosemary, watching from Tete Rizal. Good evening, Brother Bruce. Thank you very much, Rosemary. And Tatiana Evergreen, I just want to send my greetings to all my friends. We did visit today in Lo Wu Correctional. Malvis, Paula,

0: Wana and Tu Sun Kun from Evelyn. Nice meeting and visiting you guys. Keep going and keep safe always. And Edda Calabria, very, very good. Hello, Bruce. Abraco Brazil. Great country, Brazil. Okay, and then Joel Marsantos. Hello, Bruce. Thank you. And a prayer sign. And Tatiana Vigreen, I just want to send my greetings to all my friends we did visit last July 1 in Hailing Chow, Demetrio, John Quintero, Rai, and Iwan. Nice to meet you guys and happy to visit you very far island. Greetings from Evelyn, Isabel, Oni, Rhoda, and Jennifer. Keep going, guys, and God bless. Okay, let's see. What else? And then the next one, another from Tatiana. Great. Hello, Brother Bruce. Just want to send my regards to all our friends we did visit last Sunday. Wow, that's great. June 28 in Chekpik and Tung Phuc. Cesar, Andres, Vadim, Camilo, Patrio, Alexis, Dante, John, Martin, Golola, and Helton. And also our other friends out there sending regards from Evelyn, Jennifer, and Rhoda. Keep going, guys. You have a nice day ahead to all of you. And that's a great message there. So many visitors you girls are checking on. You're fantastic. Another one. Thank you so much, Brother Bruce. You're welcome. More power to your program. And then one more from Maria Newcomb. This is the 18th one. Hi, Brother Bruce. Happy Sunday. Just want to say hello to my son, Alan. Love him and miss him so much. Stay strong, my baby. We love you. Okay, 30 more minutes of MP3 messages, and then we'll be back. Thank you.
1: Hello, Brother Bruce. This is Masha. Wife of Miss Amina Philip. Hey, love. How are you? Let me hope you're good. Kakati? What was so much in the app? I don't know about the letters or seeing the letter copy. If for me, a second dam, I really don't know because yesterday, when I have a letter, you have a demo, even to your Ira, and I'm a mutuala. When I'm a gamma to get a coma home to America, when I did have yesterday, when I have a letter, I'll get a reference could go police. Like yesterday, I received like three letters. Two letters from letter B is adhesive ono mchala ono mlalo na yalinga tisendikilanga letter before. Oya akola yeyo munda mugu ni mukomera. Oya tuyama kukudeleveringa ma letters. One letter from mami Jojo. Yeah. Those were three letters yesterday. We nazifunye na funye letters sat wa mlundi gumu. And I was like, kudire muku gundi through this nini, the radio nini. Wasanga vyo no wifuna mangu. The nature that predicts busy genda mash. Kwa zinchari kubia tisenge, macha sula tisenge, ni wana kwa kutisenge bade kugundi. Bade kuchuto chihol, na chupa chiplastingi. Then about the gun, the tendons, man, our gun, our rooms. I think you first talk to your mother, yeah, before I make any step. 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Oba it's either we don't get money, oba yemeni ni our GM, cause I don't want chaos with your people. I don't want chaos with your people. Stay here. I'm already going through a lot, through untold stories, and I want God to come here so that I can explain which is much about them. I'm going through a lot. You also know your people. You also know your people. Need moving. But in Muma, cause I promised you to stay. And about the reference, why you get deco? Already in the reference, and again, I go police, or not, I go to the motor car. That's when I went to police. Bino, we were so kind of two, but we were smio no moala. We went to the police, not the reference, and I go to the basin. We even reported of two hours, which could be that. Because in the reference, didn't know an answer motor, your motor car, you were smoola. Yeah. So, which to wish you? We have a project to plaster the moon. We have a na yumbi kuereze na ye.

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4: Mainly cloudy with a few showers and severe squally thunderstorms. Showers will be heavier in some areas. Hot with sunny intervals during the day. Moderate to fresh southerly winds, occasionally strong on high ground. Temperatures ranging between 27 and 31 degrees, relative humidity ranging between 75 and 95%. The outlook still a few showers tomorrow, more showers with thunderstorms on Tuesday and Wednesday. Showers will ease off and it'll become very hot in the latter part of this week. And that's the weather from Metro Plus, your connect.
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7: All right, welcome back. It's already 8:53. Amanda, please call right now for a couple of minutes. We're under a lot of time pressure. We have Swahili and Spanish reflections, which are going to take up 12 minutes, and we only have about 17 minutes left. I'm going to read a letter. Call me while I'm reading this letter. It's from Marcos de Santos Reinhold. Very good to hear from you. Hi, Brother Bruce. I hope you are fine. Thank you for your amazing program. I want to say hi to all my friends in Stanley, Pak Shawan, Tung Tao, Lai Chi Kok, and Shek Pik, and Tung Phuc, that I just arrived in Stanley. I've got moved on June 25. Okay, go right ahead. Finish this letter in
8: a few
7: minutes.
8: Thank you. 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

0: 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Amina.
1: Amen. That's wonderful from our dear sister here. She's in Tanzania right now. God bless her for sending the message every week. That's Sister Esther. Okay, now also, my brothers and sisters, there's only a minute, a little bit more than a minute, so I apologize to Marcos de Santos Reinhold. I will not be able to finish your letter in 1 minute and 15 seconds to do it properly. However, don't worry. The Hour of Love coming up will make an exception, and before the program is over on the Hour of Love, before 10 o'clock, I will read your letter. So everyone stay up and apologies. Try to fit everything in to the prison visitation on the air, but it's becoming impossible. So 1 minute left. Don't worry. We have your letter here right in hand. In fact, I'll hold it up there. Everybody can see it wherever they are around the world. And looking forward to reading it. But then we'll be coming on to the program now with the Hour of Love, our worship music portion with messages for today. And then we'll continue with your letter and greet everyone and Philippines in the prison visitation on the air. Now, Sally Napano, greetings to all from Philippines.

The road is not for text messaging, nor for social networking. And of course, not for mobile games. Pedestrians who use their mobile phones or tablets while walking, especially when crossing the road, are risking their lives. For safety's sake, keep your eyes on the road. No distractions. Pedestrians should pay attention to the way ahead.

Yes, amen, Lord. Help us today, one day at a time. Help us today and show us the way, one day at a time. Amen. So I'd like to welcome all listeners to the Hour of Love, first Sunday here in July. My brothers and sisters, carrying our burdens, big and small, day by day, has a very big effect on our personal well-being and on how we relate to other people. Today we are reminded that our strong faith in God, our provider and healer, and in Jesus Christ our Savior will ease whatever burdens we are carrying, and we will find rest for our souls and for the souls of others, because as followers of our Lord, we must find ways to help each other and to ease the burdens of each other too, because we are all brothers and sisters, children of God. So let us come to the Lord right now, all who are weary and carrying heavy burdens. Find rest for your soul as we begin tonight's worship music ministry portion with the prayer to our Father in heaven, as always, that Jesus taught us to pray. Everyone join me. Our Father who art in heaven,

forever, amen. It's only 9:19, so we have more music to play later, and we'll move on to today's gospel, and I think I'll have time to probably reread most of the prison messages, plus the letter there. So thanks for your patience. The divine word according to St. Matthew, and glory to you, O Lord. At that time Jesus said, I thank you, Father, Lord of heaven and earth, because you have hidden these things from the wise and the intelligent, and have revealed them to infants. Yes, Father, for such was your gracious will. Then, turning to the disciples, Jesus said, All things have been handed over to me by my Father, and no one knows the Son except the Father, and no one knows the Father except the Son, and anyone to whom the Son chooses to reveal him. Come to me, all you that are weary and are carrying heavy burdens, and I will give you rest. Take my yoke upon you and learn from me, for I am gentle and humble in heart, and you will find rest for your souls. For my yoke is easy and my burden is light.

Yes, amen. God's righteousness revealed. Our reflection from the wonderful book Conversations with God, which I condense into this four-minute reflection, approximately. My brothers and sisters, Jesus came to free men from the heaviest of their burdens by taking them upon himself. The Gospels give us a constant example of his concern for all men. He raises the dead, cures the blind, the lepers, the dumb, and frees those possessed by the devil, even unto death, showing concern for those around him. Well, my brothers and sisters, we must imitate our Lord not only by avoiding causing unnecessary worries to others, but by helping people to bear the worries they already have. Love should lead us to look for opportunities to make ourselves useful, to lighten the burdens of others, giving joy to those we are able to help, often by some little service, for example, with words of encouragement and hope, making known to our neighbor that he or she is not alone, while at the same time never making rash judgments, being inconsiderate, or saying

any unkind word about anyone. Love enables us to discover in others the divine image in whose likeness we have been made. Then, redeemed by the blood of Christ, we do not just see a human being who is suffering, we see Christ in that person. And Jesus said, "As you did it for one of the least of these my brethren, you did it for me." This is love, and love is the full realization of the kingdom of God in this world. In constant union with our Lord, we can say, "Come to me, all who labor and are heavily laden, and I will give you rest." As followers, we must bear in our hearts the same feelings of mercy. We will find no way that leads more certainly to Christ and happiness than that of a sincere concern to free those around us who are weary and heavily laden or heavily burdened from whatever weighs them down. God has made things in such a way that we should learn to bear one another's burdens, because there is no one without any defect, nobody who is sufficient unto himself. We all need each other, don't we? And when we come across a big and heavy burden that is beyond our strength, we should not fail to listen to these words: "Come to me, all who are weary and heavily laden, and I will give you rest." Yes, and Jesus gives us much more than rest: his promises, his friendship, the hope of goodness, and a healing remedy for our ills, plus comfort. And still more, he offers us living bread, the very source of energy and everlasting life. Therefore, let us then draw strength from putting the will of God fully into practice in our lives as we carry our cross, and we will be filled with desires of serving all men. We will become the follower of Jesus we have sometimes dreamed of being, full of works of love and justice, happy and strong, understanding towards others, and demanding on ourselves, because we belong to you, Lord, our eternal love. Amen.

0: Trees beautify our environment and give us fresh air. Looking at healthy trees is so refreshing. As the climate changes and as wind blows and rain falls, or when pests and diseases attack, trees will get sick or old or even leave us. There may be a risk of tree collapse, so watch out. To report any problematic tree, members of the public should call 1-823. During and after inclement weather, keep away from trees.
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2: All right, welcome back. That's absolutely good advice there about roaming. And let's see, I'll continue. I'll start with the messages received here coming in from Maggie. Sister Maggie, watching and listening, thank you. Hour of Love, AM 1044, Metro Plus. And a message from Lynn LaVita. Blessed Sunday to you, Brother Bruce. Message to my boy, Brandon Spoon. Love you, son. And haven't gotten a letter since Mother's Day. Oh, you better put pen to paper there, young Brandon Spoon. He hasn't got a letter since Mother's Day. Emmy and I have sent several, hoping you are getting them. We love you and miss you and hoping to see you home soon. Keep your head right. Don't lose sight of the big picture. We love you, Mom, a.k.a. Lynn, and Sis Emmy. Okay, there. That's an instant message there about Brandon Spoon. You go ahead now. I know you have some time there. You put your pen to paper there and send those letters home. They're very important, not only to receive letters, but to send them. Your loved ones there cherish them and need them just like you. Okay. And then here, another one here. Hi, Brother Bruce. Happy weekend. Please pass my message to my son, Omar. Hello, Omar. How are you, honey? I miss you a lot. You are fine. Yesterday, Morocco, actually...

Twins beat Canada in the game. The result, 3-0, Morocco the winner. Amazing. And then Sally, once again, greetings to all from Philippines, Sally Napano. I miss you all. God bless us all. Okay. And the other ones I've read, maybe we can read them a little bit later. But right now, it's 9:40, and I have this letter to read. It says, to Brother Bruce from Marcos dos Santos Reinhold in Stanley Prison. Hi, Brother Bruce. I hope you are fine. Yes, thank you. Thank you for your amazing program. Well, thank you for your compliment, and you're most welcome. I want to say to all my friends in Stanley, Pak Shawan, Tung Tao, Lai Chi Kak, and Chek Pik and Tung Phuc, that I just arrived in Stanley. I got moved there on June 25th. As soon as I got at the reception, I was told that my sentence will be in just 2 weeks, on July 8th. Okay, that's amazing, July 8th. I'd also like to mention here that July 8th is the birthday of Jenrik. I know that my dear brother Poon sent a request a while back there. Happy birthday to Jenrik on the... I won't be able to play the song. It was a couple of years ago, but Poon sent it, song, It's Too Much Love, We'll Kill You, the lyrics. And anyway, we'll try to do that again sometime. We'll fit in the music. But Poon, thank you for the happy birthday greeting to Jenrik there on July 8th. And now, okay, back to our letter here. Okay, on July 8th, now, I was told that my sentence will be in just 2 weeks on July 8th. I am stunned because I thought it would take at least 8 to 10 months. It took only 2.5 months. After 18 months, the anguish will come to an end. It is quite short time considering that my barrister and I went through, a good time to prepare my case very well, but we know that everything will be all right. So, unfortunately, I will not be able to write to all my friends before the sentencing. I am a bit busy writing to my family. I want to say hi to my friends Omar, Habibi, João Gabriel, Leandro, Rodrigo, Felipe, Carlos Daniel, Diego Andrade, Paulo Bordoni, Wallace, Helton, Marcelo, Alan Newcomb, Paul, Eder Gomes, Wally, Basu, Jim, from your friend Marcos from Brazil. Keep strong, guys. Keep praying, working out. Be patient and put your case on God's hands. In case someone I missed, I will be sentenced on July 8th at 9:30 in the High Court next Wednesday. Hallelujah. So pray for me, Marcos Reinhold from Brazil. I will write to everyone with my new PIC number. If someone meet with Father John in the following days, please remind him about this situation. Thank you. God bless you all. And the song request, I'll try to keep that up for next time. Thank you. World Clear Sinner. Okay. As far as John, you know, Father John, Marcos, since I'm sure Father John would like to be there on the 8th at 9:30 in the High Court, so I will definitely take a picture of your letter and send it to Father John. Okay, do that before the night is over, later when I'm home. And okay, now let's see. It's 9:44 already. The time has marched on faster than I thought. I think we have one more song we can play there. Roy, I think God Will Make a Way, the one that's in there right now. And I'll come back and see. But let me, before I do that, once again, Mark, for your sentencing I made for Marco de Santos, I'll greet all the friends you mentioned because there's so many. Hi to my friends Omar, Habibi, João Gabriel, Leandro, Rodrigo, Felipe, Carlos Daniel, Diego Andrade, Paulo Bordini, Wallace, Helton, Marcelo, Alan Newcomb, Paul, Eder Gomes, Wally, Basu, Jim. Okay, from Marcos from Brazil. Okay, let's listen to one more hymn. Thank you so much.

You may be going through a situation now that seems hopeless. And you think that God has forgotten, but he hasn't. His word tells us that he has inscribed us on the palm of his hand. And he's able to do exceedingly, abundantly, above all that we can ever ask or think. He can make a roadway in the wilderness and a river in the desert. He will make a way where there seems to be

say, man, I heard a message about 2 weeks ago from my dear brother Vincent, Vincent Riley. I hope you're doing really, really well and in good health. My brother Jim in Thailand, I hope the same. And I'll greet my sisters, Janice and Joanne, and their families in Florida. So God bless everyone, and thanks for tuning into the program. It's already 9:49, and I think I'll ask Brother Roy to play some music here to round out the rest of the program. But I'll just say, let's bow our heads and pray, and pour out your grace, Lord, your gentle and saving yoke, on all listeners tonight who are carrying heavy burdens. The oppressed, the lonely, those separated from family, those who are suffering illnesses, and those with financial problems. Hallelujah, that's a lot. Heavenly Father, our prayers that do not allow us to be overwhelmed, but instead fill us with faith and courage in our Lord and in yourself. So that's it, my brothers and sisters. A little 10 minutes more, we can listen to the music. I'll say goodnight early. Thanks to Mission Singers and Writers. I think Brother Roy's got enough to play there. Fantastic. And really appreciate that. I'll catch an early train. Remember, Jesus said, come to me, all who are weary and carrying heavy burdens, and I'll give you rest. Take my yoke upon you and learn from me, for I am gentle and humble in heart, and you will find rest for your souls. For my yoke is easy and my burden is light. Amen. So everyone have a great, great week ahead. Stay cool there if you're in the prisons. Everyone stay cool, stay happy. Have a great week ahead, and may God bless you.

0: 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The certificate must be delivered to the Electrical and Mechanical Services Department for endorsement within 2 weeks after issue. Failure to complete the testing before the expiry of the certificate is an offence. It's my
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0: The chief executive is leading the government to draft the first Hong Kong's five-year plan, which is closely related to you and me. In the next 5 years, Hong Kong should further improve its competitiveness, consolidate and enhance its strengths, seize opportunities from national development, and strive for faster economic growth and better livelihoods. 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We welcome your views. 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

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I tried to hide in the glory and sweep it under the table so you would never know. 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
4: U.S. President Donald Trump will meet with Ukrainian President Volodymyr Zelensky while in Turkey this week for the NATO summit to make a renewed push to end the war in Ukraine. Trump is scheduled to arrive at the summit on Tuesday. His first meeting will be with summit host Turkish President Tayyip Erdogan. Trump will also meet Syrian President Ahmed al-Shara. and hold a press conference. A senior official who briefed reporters on condition of anonymity about the trip said Trump will meet with Zelensky on Wednesday to discuss how we can end the war. The battlefield has clearly frozen over the last couple of months, and neither side is making a lot of progress, the official confirmed. Trump will also urge NATO allies to increase their defense spending. Turkish authorities detained more than 100 people taking part in an anti-NATO protest march organized by the Communist Party of Turkey, or TKP, on Sunday, ahead of an alliance summit in Ankara next week. Turkey will host leaders from the 32 allied countries, as well as officials from NATO's partners, in Ankara for a summit on Tuesday and Wednesday. Authorities have ramped up security measures across the Turkish capital ahead of the meeting, banning demonstrations, barricading large parts of the city, and closing off roads. In a statement, the TKP said it had organized a protest march in Ankara's central Kızılay Square, adding that more than 100 party members, including administrators, had been detained. Footage showed flag-waving protesters chanting slogans including "Murderer NATO," "Get out of the country," and "No passage to NATO," as riot police intervened using tear gas to disperse crowds. The death toll from Venezuela's twin quakes has risen to 3,342, according to numbers released by the Venezuelan Information Ministry on Sunday. The new tally also puts the number of injured at 16,470, while the number of homeless has risen to 17,345. Earlier in the day, in a speech commemorating Venezuela's 215th Independence Day, Interim President Delcy Rodriguez defended the government's actions following the quakes amid growing frustration over what many have called a delayed and inadequate response to the disaster. Rodriguez said she deployed security forces immediately and announced the creation of a new military unit to help deal with emergencies and disasters. The death toll from the latest Ebola outbreak in the Democratic Republic of Congo, or DRC, has surpassed 500, according to a report released on Sunday by the country's health authorities. According to the report, the country has recorded 1,561 confirmed cases, including 506 deaths. A total of 254 patients have recovered, while 628 confirmed patients are currently in isolation or hospitalization. Authorities also identified 354 suspected cases, including 110 deaths. The report said that the outbreak has so far affected 36 health zones in three provinces. Weekly confirmed cases have continued to rise, with epidemiological weeks 25 and 26 representing the highest levels recorded since the start of the outbreak, each exceeding 300 confirmed cases, indicating continued community transmission. The World Health Organization, or WHO, said Thursday that a clinical trial had begun enrolling patients in the DRC to evaluate potential treatments for the Ebola disease caused by Bundibugyo Ebola virus, for which there is currently no approved vaccine or special treatment.
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4: Weather-wise in Hong Kong, mainly cloudy with occasional showers and squally thunderstorms. Showers will be heavy at times at first. Bright periods during the day with a high of about 31 degrees. Moderate to fresh southerly winds, occasionally strong offshore and on high ground. Currently it is 29 degrees and the humidity is 83%. The outlook, occasional showers and squally thunderstorms in the next couple of days. Showers will be heavier in some areas. Showers will ease off and will become very hot in the latter part of the week. 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
1: Weather-wise in Hong Kong, mainly cloudy with occasional showers and squally thunderstorms. Showers will be heavy at times at first. Bright periods during the day with a high of about 31 degrees. Moderate to fresh southerly winds, occasionally strong offshore and on high ground. Currently, it is 29 degrees and the humidity is 83%. The outlook, occasional showers and squally thunderstorms in the next couple of days. Showers will be heavier in some areas. Showers will ease off and will become very hot in the latter part of the week. 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
1: U.S. President Donald Trump will meet with Ukrainian President Volodymyr Zelensky while in Turkey this week for the NATO summit to make a renewed push to end the war in Ukraine. Death toll from Venezuela's twin quakes has risen to 3,342, according to numbers released by the Venezuelan Information Ministry on Sunday. The death toll from the latest Ebola outbreak in the Democratic Republic of Congo, or DRC, has surpassed 500, according to a report released on Sunday by the country's health authorities. And continuous rains over the past few days caused floods in several areas in central, west, and southwest India, while a red alert for heavy rains was sounded in New Delhi on Sunday. Those are the headlines. More news at the top of the hour.
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1: Weather-wise in Hong Kong, mainly cloudy with occasional showers and squally thunderstorms. Showers will be heavy at times at first. Bright periods during the day with a high of about 31 degrees. Moderate to fresh southerly winds. Occasionally strong offshore and on high ground. Currently it is 29 degrees and the humidity is 83%. The outlook, occasional showers and squally thunderstorms in the next couple of days. Showers will be heavier in some areas. Showers will ease off and will become very hot in the latter part of the week. 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
0: Join Brother Bruce every Sunday from 7:30 to 9 p.m. for Prison Visitation on the Air, a dedicated praise and worship for the brothers and sisters in the Hong Kong correctional facilities, followed by the Hour of Love from 9 to 10 p.m. Remember, every Sunday with Brother Bruce from 7:30 to 10 p.m. Prison Visitation on the Air.

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1: U.S. President Donald Trump will meet with Ukrainian President Volodymyr Zelensky while in Turkey this week for the NATO summit to make a renewed push to end the war in Ukraine. Trump is scheduled to arrive at the summit on Tuesday. His first meeting will be with summit host Turkish President Tayyip Erdogan. Trump will also meet Syrian President Ahmed al-Shara and hold a press conference. A senior official who briefed reporters on condition of anonymity about the trip said Trump will meet with Zelensky on Wednesday to discuss how we can end the war. The battlefield has clearly frozen over the last couple of months, and neither side is making a lot of progress, the official confirmed. Trump will also urge NATO allies to increase their defense spending. Turkish authorities detained more than 100 people taking part in an anti-NATO protest march organized by the